just got a request. Hey, my bro, it's in Martin. You're not the only one who want this t-shirt, you know. I just got a request for the t-shirt. Anyway, we're going to continue with some good music. There's the main man himself, Mr. Wally Warning. Our own homegrown. The late, that is. That I also had the pleasure of working with when I was

That's a great song from the Mr. Mr. Wally Warding, right here from Aruba, Dakota, that is, the late Mr. Wally Warding. I had the pleasure of working with him as well when I was in Germany, and I have another song coming up. I'm going to send this song out to Aaron and Leonard. These guys are drummers, and they want to hear something that I'm playing with. I'm also going to send it out to Papa Bill. I had the pleasure of working with some guys who work with Tina Turner. Ike and Tina Turner, first band. Mr. Patrick Gabon on the keyboards and Reggie Worthy on the bass. When you're working with these guys, you gotta be tight, airtight, that is. I'm in the studio with these guys, recording with these guys. Good vibes. You started to jam something, and this is what came out of it. I send it to all you guys. This is to AG. This is me with Reggie Worthy and Patrick Gammon. It's just a short version, right?

0: Also, greetings goes to Priscilla and Naomi. This is AG. Welcome to the set, guys. And don't forget, if you want to send me a WhatsApp, 594-6757. International guys, do the +297 in front of that, right? And to check me out online, just to cool the cool at ruwa.com. You see all the good stuff that I'm doing, man. Awesome. Oh, by the way, I've got to give some shout-outs here, but I'm so into the music. I'm so into the music, boy, I tell you.
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0: With the morning show. Good topics and all good, good laughs, good interviews as well. Morning show. From 10 to 12, you got the Lilo Show. 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From 12 to 1, you gotta mix the lunch mix.

And new on the show, you have Mr. Jerry Bislick. Monday to Friday, from 1 to 3. Good stuff. I heard him last week. This guy was burning up some stuff here. Belgium Cooler fam, guys. And from 3 to 5, you got DJ Ainz Nul Ainz. One to one, that is. Good topics, a lot of international interviews with DJ 101. 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And from 5 to 7, Monday to Friday, always. Brian D. Gonna just relax you out for the rest of the day. Ah, that's a whole set. For the

from 9 to 11 p.m. That is, you got a quiet storm with Papa Bear. Deep voice in this guy that swaps you. You notice the damage after the show. It's a quiet storm, right? That's it. Tuesdays alone. 9 to 11 p.m. That is, quiet storm with Big Love.

Church. Also, I want to send a big congratulations to the main man, Mr. Denzel. Graduated from Harvard this week, last week. So proud of you, your parents, Lenny, and your mom, Belkis Dance, listen to you. You got a big milestone in front of you, my friend. You have also big dreams. You want to be a robotic? You want to be a robotic engineer for NASA? Hey, this guy have some big things. Right? It's important to have a lot of dreams when you're young. Also plays piano. Also plays the keyboard. Also sing and play guitar. What more can you want to be, my friend? I don't wanna love nobody but you. And you also do some singing, right? Congratulations to you, Mr. Denzel. Also from the Melamoods crew and Cool FM crew as well. Wish you all the best. And I picked this song specially out for you. Specially, listen to the lyrics. Follow your road, my friend. 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Especially to you, Denz. And all you other guys, listen to AG. 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

What's up? What's up? What are you doing? Did you dim the light? You enjoy it much more when you dim the light. Put on a candle. Take something to drink. Take a bite. Maybe a little piece of cheese. But most of all, control your breathing. Smooth breathing controls everything. And that's exactly what I want you to do. My name is Lenny, and I'm gonna guide you to the late hours tonight with smooth soul, R&B, and the rhythms that speak to your

aquí. Buenas noches. Mikey, you went to school in Aruba, so you speak a little bit of popular metro, right? Although those days, in San Nicolas, you wouldn't speak popular metro. San Nicolas was English in those days. Mike, you remember? What's going on, Aruba? This afternoon, Spain sent France on 14 July, France Day, to send them home.

signature spin of the night. We read a love story based on a song. 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The quiet storm is going on. 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
1: okay,
0: to
1: Okay, so you secured the back and you secured all the windows. Great job, guys. Miss Sparks, you're perfectly safe now.
2: Actually, I feel very safe.
1: Why don't I show you how this works? Push this button, and you punch in any number that you feel comfortable with. That's it. It's easy.
2: Okay, thank you.
1: Okay.
2: Dwayne.
1: Yeah.
2: Can I offer you something to drink?
1: Listen, I really would love to, but I have some other jobs to attend to. Maybe another time?
2: Okay.
1: I mean, I do know you're gone. Hey, if you ever need me, I mean, for the system that is, just give me a call.
2: Okay.
1: All right?

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6: 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Come a little closer to the radio tonight, because this one is just for you, babe. I was watching you earlier this evening. You were standing in front of the bedroom mirror, frowning at your reflection. You asked me if you should try out some new fashion, or maybe change the color of your hair. You were working so hard thinking you needed to do something different to keep my attention. But babe, only a fool takes a love like ours for granted. And that's one thing you never ever have to worry about me. Don't go changing, trying to please me. You'll never let me down. We come way too far for that. I took the good times, and I will gladly take the bad times, because I would never leave you in times of trouble. I don't need clever conversations. I just need my best friend. I need to know that you will always be the same sweet one that I knew. What will it take until you finally believe in me the way I completely believe in you? And now, especially for you, Barry White, and just the way you are.
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Fernando Erasmus, shout-out man, shout-out. Rose Olivier, Masha, danki. Thank you so much, lovely. I'd like to tell you about this wonderful, unbelievable station in Aruba called Cool FM. What's going on? Everything is going on. You should check it out in the mornings from 7 to 9. The morning show with Alex Ponson and his crew. Then an hour later, for the studio to cool down after an hour, we have the Lilo Show, lovely lady, great DJ, prepares her program well. And then at midday, we have DJ Arvin with the lunch mix. 1 hour of incredible music. I don't have to tell you about DJ 101, right? Access to music every day from Monday to Saturday. The best music, the best commentaries. And then we have Brian D. He recharges you every day. I do it only on Tuesday, right? But Brian does it every day. And then Sundays, AG. AG, what's going on? My brother AG. Mellow Moods, check it out. Yeah, check it out. From 7 to 9. On Fridays from 9 to 10, we have George Bislip talking about real estate. Saturday, Carolina, talking about autism

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Didn't you know that I'm missing you? 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

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Everything. Just you have to tune in to Cool FM. 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And of course, we continue with the last part.

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Neither one of us. Marelva.

0: Yeah, we gotta go. 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
2: A sexual crisis has invaded our culture. Even if we try to avoid it, every one of us is exposed. Think about this. Ranchers know that to keep horses in a corral, the gate must remain shut. Once the gate is open, the horses run out. The same principle applies to your emotions. If you keep the door shut on wrong desires, then you have kept rein on your emotions. Just pray. Lord, thank you for giving me wisdom to know that this attraction is wrong for me. With your strength, I choose to focus only on your perfect will for my life. Proverbs 4 says, above all else, guard your heart, for it is the wellspring of life.
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time is now 5:30. We bid you a blessed good morning and welcome you to Vance's A Moment with the Master for today. It is Wednesday and it's the middle of the week, the 15th day of July, 2026. It's also the middle of the month. Every day, God fills our lives with so much goodness. All we need to do is open our eyes and give thanks for each of them. And so we welcome you to being in Him. Relaxation and meditation on Scripture. We all have stress and need to relax. So we invite you to let being in Him help you to a calm and quiet mind.

experiencing God's presence. Because of your faith, it will happen. Matthew chapter 9, verse 29. The things that Job feared came upon him. The things believed by the blind men mentioned in Matthew chapter 9, verses 27 to 30 came upon them. Though the correlation is never exact, and there may be lots of variables involved, there seems to be a general trend. God honors what we believe. If we feed our minds with fears, those fears can torment us and open the doors to influences we don't want. If we feed our hearts with faith, our faith is fulfilled. That means that if we ask God for a deeper relationship with Him, a heightened sense of His presence, supernatural experiences with His power, and answers to the prayers He has put within our hearts, and we still think and act as if those things will never happen, they may very well not. But if we ask those things, believing that God will accomplish them, He responds to our faith. To put it another way, God's presence seems to attend to those attitudes and actions that place full confidence in Him. He doesn't seem to respond to those attitudes and actions that don't. Cast your faith unreservedly on God, on the promises He has made, on the calling He has put in your heart, on the Spirit who is working within you to shape your desires and guide your actions for His good pleasure. When you believe, you are inviting Him into your circumstances. When you don't, you are shutting the door to Him. As someone who trusts Him to inhabit you, you can't afford to vacillate between fear and faith. Having a divided heart that doesn't know what to expect from Him, expect Him to do what He said. Trust His promise to be with you and work on your behalf. He responds because of your faith. And so we pray. Dear Jesus, You love faith because it honors You for who You are. We want our attitudes to reflect You well. Help us. Impart Your faith to us. And let us be believers who actually believes. In Your name we pray. Amen. Once again, good morning. Thank You, Lord, for Your mercies which are new each morning. And so we thank You, Lord, for this new day. And we honor and glorify Your name with thanksgiving, Father. We wish You a faithful Wednesday. And as always, be blessed.

Lo, children are an heritage of the Lord, and the fruit of the womb is his reward. Psalm 127, verse 3. The Most High is good, and the whole earth is filled with his goodness. Psalm 33, verse 5. Bringing children into the world is part of his reward package for mankind. Through procreation, he creates children to continue the human race and to fulfill his plan for running the earth. All of God's plans concerning the earth will certainly be fulfilled, but we have a part to play. Our role is to position ourselves to be used by God to bring forth godly children and raise them in the fear of God so that they can fulfill the will of God. And if you haven't been blessed with your own biological child or children, you can adopt a child or be a blessing to other children. Let us keep children away from things such as violence, drugs, pornography, alcohol, wrong music, etc., which are all capable of corrupting their spirit and leading them to destruction. Let us instead involve them in knowing Christ through the Word of God, how to pray and use the Word of God, enjoying gospel music, loving others, etc., and righteousness will promote our families, our societies, and the nation as a whole. Hallelujah. Be an overcomer. And so a grand rising and a blessed and prosperous midweek to you and your lovely families. To God be the glory. Love always, take care, and keep safe in Jesus' name.

And finally for this morning, let the enemy be ashamed. I have heard the voice of your weeping and your supplication. I will receive your prayer and will cause your enemies to be ashamed and greatly troubled. I am a God full of compassion and gracious long-suffering, and abundant in mercy and truth. I have given you my strength, and will make you a sign for good, that those who love, that is, those who have received their hate upon you, will see it and be ashamed. I will help you and comfort you. I will stop those who seek to dishonor you and will turn them back and bring them to confusion. The angel of the Lord will chase them, and their way will be dark and slippery. Therefore, be joyful before me and rejoice in the salvation I have given you. And so we offer our prayer of declaration. Father, let our enemies be ashamed and sore vexed. Let them return and be ashamed suddenly. Show us a token for good, that they who have us may see and be ashamed. Those who hate us may see and be ashamed. Put to shame those who seek after our soul. Let them be confounded and filled with confusion. Fill their faces with shame. In Jesus' name we pray. Amen.

Being in him is quality, original, relaxation music, and spoken words of grace and truth for rest, refreshing, and spiritual renewal.

Lord, help us to be the kind of people who, by joining with others, is able to resist the onslaught of the enemy when he comes on our lives like a torrential flash flood. May our faith be so strong that it gives rise to faith in others and encourages them to stand strong. Welcome to Prayer Line.

as we greet you and join in prayer with you on this midweek Wednesday morning. Heavenly Father, we thank you for bringing us to this midweek Wednesday. We praise you for your love, mercy, and faithfulness that have carried us this far. As we continue through this week, renew our strength and fill our hearts with your peace. Lord, guide every step we take today and grant us wisdom in our decisions, patience in our challenges, and courage to face whatever comes our way. Help us to trust you completely, knowing that you are working all things together for our good. Protect our families and keep us in good health. May we be lights to others through our words and actions, sharing your love wherever we go. And so we surrender this day into your hands and pray that your will be done in our lives. We give you all the glory, honor, and praise. In Jesus' mighty name we pray. Amen.

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Heavenly Father, thank you for giving us another day to live and serve you. 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Let opportunities, blessings, and divine connections locate us. Thank you, Lord, for your presence, your provision, and victory today. In your name we pray. Amen.

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God is pouring out His abundant blessings over you. Instead of your shame, you shall have double honor, as found in Isaiah chapter 61, verse 7. We want you to receive and believe in Jesus' name. Amen.

prayers are offered for those persons who are sick in the St. Martin Medical Center, the Louis Constant Fleming Hospital, sick at home and in other institutions of care. Always remembering those persons who've traveled abroad for medical attention, while offering prayers for those persons stricken with COVID-19 and any other sickness or disease. And so we offer this prayer for blessings for your health. Heavenly Father, we thank you for the gift of life this day. We speak blessings onto our health today. Let our bodies be divine sanctuaries, and let our health be a picture of perfection. Make us as strong as an ox. 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Keep us safe during pandemics, and let our families enjoy your holy protection from all diseases. In your healing name we pray. Amen.

We continue in prayer as we offer prayers for those whom the good Lord has blessed on this 15th day of July. Father, we give thanks for the blessings today on Cynthia Rumbly and Dorothy Fortuno and all others whom you've blessed on this 15th day of July. Giving thanks, Lord, for the blessings on Dorothy and Cynthia and all others. Almighty Father, thank you for the gift of life. Thank you for the gift of birthdays and celebrations. Father, we ask you to fill our hearts with your divine light, strength, and hope. Your holy light will help us see that you are actively at work in us, and that our lives does still have a meaning and a purpose amid our pains, heartaches, and sufferings. Your strength will empower us to work on our plans and goals, even though the resources are little. The hope in our hearts will enable us to see that all the best things in our life are still ahead of us. Also, Father, hold us tenderly and embrace us tight. Never let us go. Even at times, we tended to doubt your love for us. Lead us that we will always walk towards the path of healing. In your precious name we pray. Amen.

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Father God, we thank you for this day and for the remainder or the reminder that your mercies are new every morning. Before we do anything else, we choose to place our trust completely in you. Take away every fear that is trying to steal our peace. 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Thank you, because we believe you are working behind the scenes, arranging divine opportunities and appointments, creating new opportunities, and preparing blessings that are greater than we can imagine. And so today we choose to praise you. Praise you before we see the answer, and to trust you before we understand the process, and to believe that your promises will never ever fail. In your mighty name we pray. Amen.

final prayer this morning, as always, is offered for all those in need of our prayers. And today we conclude with our Wednesday declaration. We want this to speak this over your life today. Because today we declare, we will not give up. We will not grow weary in doing what is right. God is strengthening us for every challenge. We are stronger than every obstacle before us. What tried to discourage us will not defeat us, because God is carrying us through this season. Our faith is growing stronger. Our courage is rising. We are moving forward one step at a time, and we will finish what God has called us to do, because we are stronger than every challenge we face. In Jesus' name we pray. Amen.

The time is now 6 a.m. and once again we bid you a blessed good morning and welcome you to Vance's

The funeral service will be held today, Wednesday, July 15th, for the late Walter A. Hodge, better known as Yanchi, who passed away on July 2nd. The funeral service will be held at the Phillipsburg Methodist Church, where viewing and tributes will be from 10 to 10:55 a.m. The service commences at 11 a.m., followed by interment at the cul-de-sac cemetery. May his soul rest in eternal peace. All services entrusted to the Royal Funeral Home and Crematorium. The Lord is my shepherd, I shall not want. It is with profound sadness that we announce the passing of our beloved brother, uncle, and friend, Elton Franklin Ross, better known as Elton. He passed away on July 7th. The celebration of life for the late Elton Franklin Ross will also be held today, Wednesday, July 15th, at the Royal Funeral Home and Crematorium in Sucker Garden, where viewing and tributes will be from 2 to 2:45 p.m. The service commences at 2:45 p.m., followed by a private cremation ceremony. May his soul rest in eternal peace. All services entrusted to the Royal Funeral Home and Crematorium. With sadness, we also announce the passing of a dear brother, Hein Victor Richardson, better known as Henchy, or Pete Hein of St. Peter's, who passed away on July 7th. Funeral arrangements for the late Hein Victor Richardson, better known as Henchy, or Pete Hein, will be announced in a subsequent broadcast. May his soul rest in eternal peace. To those mourning the loss of these loved ones, we offer these words of assurance. Fear thou not, for I am with thee. Be not dismayed, for I am thy God. I will strengthen thee. Yea, I will help thee. Yea, I will uphold thee with the right hand of my righteousness.

meditation for today, Wednesday, July 15th. Our scripture reading comes to us from the book of Romans, chapter 9, verse 1 to 18. Romans, chapter 9, verse 1 to 18. The reading for today. O Lord, as we open our Bibles today, open our eyes to read your word. Open our minds to understand your word. Open our hearts to love your word. And open our lives to the working of your Holy Spirit, that through your word in the Bible, we may come to a greater love of your word, Jesus. Today we read the caption verses, which are verses 2 to 5 of the 9th chapter of the book of Romans. I have great sorrow and unceasing anguish in my heart, for I could wish that I myself were accursed,

and cut off from Christ for the sake of my own brothers and sisters, my own flesh and blood. They are Israelites, and to them belong the adoption, the glory, the covenants, the giving of the law, the worship, and the promises. To them belong the patriarchs, and from them, according to the flesh, comes the Christ, who is over all. God blessed forever. Amen. This is the word of the Lord. Thanks be to God. God's sovereign choice. Paul asks, who is finding the salvation that God has provided? It should, of course, be the people of Israel. They've had the prophets to guide them. They've had centuries of experiencing directly God's faithfulness and his ways. Yet, in rejecting Jesus, many have demonstrated that this has been in vain. Israel was called to be a nation that demonstrated to all other nations what God was like. Paul is distraught that those who should have been leading others to God have themselves lost the way. But all is not lost. Now those other nations are finding Christ, and through them, Israel can be reminded of who God is and how to find him once more. And this is not last-minute contingency plan. Paul demonstrates that this pattern is a recurring theme in Scripture. In the story of Esau and Jacob, the elder, who should have been the model for the younger, is led back to his destiny by the younger. Similarly, the one who apparently had all the power and position, Pharaoh, is seen to be the servant of the true king. Yet, this raises a question for many. If God sets people up to fail, like Esau and Pharaoh, how can he still judge them for their actions? The key is to look at the whole picture, not just the part God did not cause Esau to give up his birthright. Esau did that all by himself. And then God used that choice to demonstrate something profound. Pharaoh persistently chose to prevent the people from leaving Egypt, and only then did God harden his heart in order to demonstrate something profound. God is sovereign. The destination is guaranteed, and the route depends on our choices. And so we pray. Lord, thank you for the dignity of free will. Help us to understand that abundant life comes when we choose your ways. In your name we pray. Amen. And for further thought, reflect on how big God must be to accomplish his will, not by micromanaging every person, but by weaving our free choices into the story he longs to tell.

now 10 minutes past the hour of 6 a.m. as we remind you that an evening of songs of praise is being organized by the Circuit Combined Choir of the Methodist Church under the leadership of Sister Esther Davis Roach. This evening of songs of praise will be held on Friday upcoming July 17th at 7 p.m. at the Cold Bay Methodist Chapel. All are invited. A soft offering will be received for the choir ministry. And we also remind you that the Methodist Church, St. Martin's Circuit, Vacation Bible School's closing ceremony will be held this coming Sunday, July 19th at 5 p.m. at the Phillipsburg Methodist Church. All are invited to attend. And be reminded that a soft offering will be received for Vacation Bible School 2027.

It is now 12 minutes past the hour of 6 a.m. as we go to our request for today. And this morning we are sending out happy birthday greetings to Cynthia Rumbly, celebrating on this 15th day of July. Cynthia is wishing you a very happy birthday, and may your day be filled with love, joy, and countless blessings. Best wishes for today and many more is coming from your daughter, Aretha, the Phillips and Ellis families, and also special greetings from Barbara and Ronnie Warren and Irwin Shabba James, with lots of love. We also have greetings coming to you, Sister Cynthia Rumbly, celebrating today, wishing you a very happy birthday with God's richest blessings for many more healthy and happy years. Love and best wishes from the members of the Phillipsburg Women's League, your Methodist Church family, and also from Maisie and family. We also have

birthday greetings. Going out this morning to Dorothy Fortuno. Wishing you, Dorothy, a blessed and enjoyable 75th birthday today. And wish you many more happy and blessed years on this your 75th Earth Day, thanking God for blessing you with another year. They want you to cut your cake and celebrate to the fullest. Greetings are coming to you from Veronica Roberts. We also have more birthday greetings coming your way, Dorothy Fortuna. Fortuno. As you celebrate on this 15th day of July, he is wishing you an enjoyable day and wish you many more to come in good health and strength with long life. Greetings from your children, Nettie, Valencia, Tasha, Melder, and also from your grandchildren. They all want you to have an enjoyable and blessed birthday today. We have belated birthday greetings going out to Sister Lucille Ellis, who celebrated on July 13th, is hoping you had a blessed and enjoyable birthday and wish you God's richest blessings for many more healthy and happy years. Greetings are coming to you from the members of the Phillipsburg and Mount William Hill Women's League and also from the members of class number 3 of the Phillipsburg Methodist Church, and the greetings also from your Methodist Church family and from Maisie and family. We send out sympathy greetings and condolences to the Hodge family, especially to Christina Hodge and the rest of the family as you lay your loved one to rest today. Wishing you much strength in this your time of bereavement. Condolences are coming from Vera Webb and family, from Gracia Carter and family, and also from Franklin Burkle. And we also have much strength to you, Christina Hodge and family, today as you lay your brother to rest. Condolences are coming from Karen Illich and family. We also have condolences to the family of the late Mari David, wishing them much strength in this their time of bereavement. Condolences are coming from Franklin Burkle. To all others celebrating a birthday or some other happy occasion today, we join in wishing you a blessed and enjoyable day.

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1: It is now 22 minutes past the hour of 6 a.m. We bring you our faith verse for today. The diligent reading of the Word of God with a strong resolve to get at its meaning often produces spiritual life. We do that again. The diligent reading of the Word of God with a strong resolve to get at its meaning often produces spiritual life. We continue as we send out birthday greetings to Cynthia Rumbly, wishing you good health, abundant blessings, and many more years to come. Greetings are coming from the Arundel family in Sucker Garden, especially from Bernice Gums, Arundel, Irene Gotti, Gertrude Dinsey and their families, and also from the SAAP ladies. Do enjoy your special day, Cynthia. And to our other celebrant on our list for today, Dorothy Fortuno, celebrating her 75th birthday today. We wish you also a blessed and enjoyable birthday. And we also have more sympathy greetings going out to the Hodge family, especially to Lexam Jones and to Cassandra Hunt Butte, wishing them much strength in this their time of bereavement. Those condolences are coming from Esther Richardson.

We have birthday greetings going out this morning to a dear sister, Diane Marcelli, in Tallahassee, Florida. Wishing you a blessed and enjoyable birthday. Greetings are coming your way from your sister, Ruby. You're crazy.

0: And radio listeners, I leave you with this for today. True friendship. Elijah said to Elisha, "Stay there, stay here, please, for the Lord has sent me as far as Bethel." But Elisha said, "As the Lord lives and as you yourself live, I will not leave you." So they went down to Bethel, as taken from 2 Kings chapter 2, verse 2. And as always, we leave you with a point to ponder. We will seek out godly relationships with spiritual mothers and fathers and brothers and sisters in the Jotard community. 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Do have a blessed and enjoyable Wednesday. The time on PJD2, it is now 6:30.
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1: 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I tell you, no, you see the blue wave? It bring a lot of advertising, so I win the everybody in the soccer world, round mundo, sa de corção. Na St. Martin, we no have un team blue wave. Lo que sí los tiene, está Napa Blue Death. No, nadie ver como orejanan. Blue Death is a liquid you must put in your car or truck, but only sinanta diesel, like Audi diesel, Volkswagen diesel, Mercedes diesel, big truck diesel. Me recuerda bom? Nobody, nothing lugar iba a St. Martin got better or cheaper Blue Death than Napa Auto Truck and Marine Parts Gallo. Manda turbo brother nang pa kumbra. Send your brother them to Napa St. Martin pa nang kumbra nos Blue Death and start a trend riba social media for St. Martin. Maybe rock mundo people now will know St. Martin tambe. Combo.
2: And now, the voice of St. Martin presents the local and national news. Welcome to the local report on the voice of St. Martin. I am D'Angelo Duzosa. The Dutch Supreme Court Hoge Raad has ruled that the Joint Court of Justice exceeded its authority in a high-profile Curaçao tax amnesty case involving the 2023 write-off of older tax debts announced by then-Minister of Finance Javier Silvania. However, the Supreme Court also decided that its judgment will not change the outcome for the taxpayers involved in the case. The case centered on whether taxpayers could rely on public statements made by the minister that tax debts dating back to 2017 and earlier had been canceled. After those announcements, the tax collector Ontvanger continued collecting certain categories of debts, arguing that the minister acted outside his legal authority. The Joint Court of Justice had previously ruled that the government's actions had created legitimate expectations among taxpayers and that the tax collector could no longer recover the disputed debts. The court based its decision on the principle of legitimate expectation, finding that citizens should be able to rely on the government's public representations. The Supreme Court reached a different legal conclusion on a key procedural issue. It ruled that the tax court was not the proper forum to decide whether unlawful actions by a government official could create legally binding expectations under general administrative law. According to the Supreme Court, that question falls within the jurisdiction of the civil courts rather than the tax courts. Despite overturning the legal reasoning used by the lower court, the Supreme Court chose not to disturb the outcome of the case. As a result, the taxpayers who were parties to the proceedings retained the benefit of the earlier judgment providing legal certainty in their specific dispute. The Collectivité of Saint-Martin marked Bastille Day and the annual Fête de Marigot on Tuesday, July 14th, with a series of events bringing together elected officials, community organizations, and residents in celebration of the values of liberty, equality, and fraternity. This year's observance was held at the Marigot waterfront and attracted a diverse gathering of participants from Saint-Martin, Saint-Martin, Anguilla, and Saint-Barthélemy and other neighboring islands. The event highlighted the strong cultural ties shared across the region while honoring Saint-Martin's French heritage. The day's activities began with an ecumenical service at the Catholic Church in Marigot, followed by a ceremonial parade featuring various uniformed groups, including the Territorial Police, the Gendarmerie, and military representatives. A wreath-laying ceremony was also held at the Collectivité Memorial Monument to pay tribute to the island's history and those who contributed to its development. Following the ceremony, invited guests and members of the public gathered at the waterfront for the official speeches and the continuation of the celebrations.
3: Fellow citizens, it is my great pleasure to warmly welcome each and every one of you gathered here today as we commemorate the beginning of the French Revolution, marked by the historic storming of the Bastille in Paris. This defining moment in history symbolized the people's determination to stand for liberty, equality, and justice, values that continue to inspire us today. We are also here to celebrate this important day in the cultural life of our nation. It is an occasion that brings together the people of St. Martin, our friends and families from across the Caribbean, including the Virgin Islands, Aruba and Curacao, Anguilla, and many others. We were especially pleased to welcome, in line with our tradition, all the sailors who in the past used to come by boat from Anguilla and to participate in what was described as the traditional boat race. It's no longer the case, but it is my hope that in the years to come, we will have the number one leading 14-year celebration with the boat race. This event reflects the rich maritime heritage of our island and reminds us that despite our differences, we remain united by our shared history, our culture, and our common aspiration.
2: As a French overseas collectivité, Saint-Martin commemorates Bastille Day annually through official ceremonies that recognize France's history, cultural heritage, and republican values, while also bringing the local community together in celebration. We will have more from the ceremony in a follow-up newscast. The Association for Consumer Protection St. Martin ACP SXM is calling on the government of St. Martin to provide immediate clarification on whether the Bureau Telecommunication and Post BTP reviewed or verified NVGEBE's decision to increase the electricity fuel clause to 0.49 XCG effective July 10th. Following the utility company's announcement of the adjustment, ACP SXM President Peggy Ann Richardson hosted a live Facebook information session on Friday evening, July 10th, to update the public on the matter and outline the association's request for greater transparency from government. During the session, she raised several questions directed particularly at the Ministers of Tourism, Economic Affairs, Transport and Telecommunication, TIET, and Public Housing, Spatial Planning, Environment and Infrastructure, VROMI, while highlighting concerns surrounding the fuel clause increase and its impact on consumers. The ACP SXM president also emphasized the need for accountability and clarity regarding the decision-making process behind the adjustment. Here is an excerpt.
4: It's also very concerning to us, and I know a lot of people brought this up, very concerning to us that a shareholder is quiet. Very concerning. Very concerning. Very concerning that I would hope, and this is just a general statement, to the Minister of TIAT and the Minister of ROMI, respectively, Mrs. Grisha Heiliger-Martin, and Mr. Patrice Gums, the Honorable Ministers. I would hope that they will take time this weekend to issue a statement in connection with the increase of the fuel clause that was announced by NVGB today. And if, in fact, that increase in the fuel clause is in alignment with the ministerial decree that they signed on May 20th, I stand to be corrected. We all know which ministerial decree we are referring to. I am referring to the ministerial decree that basically gave the teeth to BTP St. Martin to be the regulatory body for NVGB, or for the electricity concession, and to be the regulatory body as it regards the validation of the adjustment of the fuel clause. I am calling out the shareholder. It cannot be ignored. And I'm specifically calling out those ministers, the Minister of TIAT and VROMI, that signed that ministerial decree. You have an obligation under the premise of this statement made today by NVGB regarding the increase of the fuel clause, you have an obligation to the people of St. Martin to come out and state if that increase is in alignment with a ministerial decree that you signed off. When the increase came on May 10th, you had an excuse as shareholder. And you know what the excuse was? You didn't have no MBA in place yet, allegedly, because that MBA of 2017 that BTP had, apparently Minister Heiligen Martin made a clarifying press release by stating that in 2017 and subsequently in 2021, that ministerial decree didn't in fact give BTP the correct authority to be the regulator for the fuel clause. And that is the reason why she stated to put the new ministerial speaking of May 20th in place. And today, NVGB has increased the fuel clause. So I repeat to the shareholder, specifically the Minister of TIAT and the Minister of Romi, you have an obligation to come out and make a statement concerning the fuel clause and make a statement concerning the increase that was announced today, and if that increase was regulated under the framework of the BTP ministerial beschikking, ministerial decree that was issued and published under your signature. The shareholder under those two ministers have an obligation.
2: ACP SXM President Peggy Ann Richardson speaking there during a live Facebook information session of the organization on Friday, July 10th. Dutch Caribbean Research Week 2026 concluded on Wednesday, June 24th, after 6 days of regional dialogue and academic exchange centered on the theme, Culture, Literature, and Arts in the Caribbean. The week-long program brought together scholars, policymakers, educators, and civil society leaders from across the Dutch Caribbean for a series of events held on all six islands. Participants engage in keynote addresses, panel discussions, plenary sessions, and cultural presentations aimed at strengthening regional collaboration and advancing Caribbean scholarship. On Tuesday, June 23rd, the University of St. Martin hosted one of the week's hybrid sessions, welcoming participants both in person and online. The keynote address was delivered by Dr. Andes Raymond Yesudun of the University of St. Martin Research Department, who explored the role of language in shaping Caribbean identity and society. Reflecting on the importance of language, Dr. Andes Yesudun remarked, "On our islands, language is not just language. Language carries memory, class, humor, shame, struggle, tenderness, resistance, belonging, and language carries home." He noted that Caribbean people instinctively understand this reality, emphasizing that language is deeply intertwined in the region's history, identity, and lived experiences. Throughout his address, he further examined the significance of language as a cultural force that preserves heritage, strengthens community bonds, and reflects the resilience of Caribbean societies.
5: On our islands, language is never just language. Language carries memory. Language carries class. Language carries humor. Language carries shame. Language carries struggle. Language carries tenderness. Language carries resistance. Language carries belonging. Language carries home. And people know this already. You can feel it in school. You can feel it in the office. You can feel it in church. You can feel it in the court. You can feel it in the neighborhood. You can feel it when someone changes how they speak because a certain person walked into the room. That is not accidental. That is history living inside daily life. And in the Caribbean, many of us live in more than one language every day. That is not confusion. That is competence. That is not weakness. That is strength. That is not backwardness. that is intelligence shaped by history. We move across languages because history moved across us. We translate because survival taught us to. We code switch between languages because power is uneven. We adapt because our people had to. So any research that treats Caribbean multilingual life as a side note will never fully understand us. And any system of research or education that does not respect the language reality of the people will keep reproducing distance between knowledge and community. And here I also want to say something about education. Colonial schooling did not only educate, it also trained the minds for empire. It rewarded assimilation. It pushed metropolitan standards as the measure of intelligence. It taught too many of our children that what came from outside carried more value than what came from home. Too often, education in our region prepared people to serve external systems, external bureaucracies, external labor markets, and external ideas of success. Instead of building self-confidence and self-determination, it often filtered talent outward. So, we must ask, are we still training our young people mainly to leave? Are we still validating them only when they fit outside standards? Are we still teaching them to mistrust their own language, their own histories and communities? Because if we do not ask that, then colonial education simply changes clothes and keeps walking.
2: Speaking there, Dr. Andes Raymond Yesodun of the University of St. Martin Research Department. A vibrant collection of stories celebrating Caribbean life, adventure, courage, and the defining moments that shape who we become will be officially launched this weekend. In Emilia Wilson Park with Uncle Joe, written by educator Oswald Francis, will be unveiled during a launch ceremony at Emilia Wilson Park beginning at 4 p.m. During the event, Mr. Francis will share insights into the publication and discuss the inspiration behind the book. While the collection is designed with younger readers in mind, the author says its themes and messages are intended to appeal to people across all age groups and backgrounds. The objectives of the book were highlighted by Mr. Francis during an interview with our news department.
3: The 19th of this month, which is Sunday, I'll be launching my book in Emilia Wilson Park with Uncle Joe. His book has received quite a rave reviews. In fact, the first batch of the books have already been sold out, and I've been getting a lot of requests for more books, so we had to reorder. And everybody who read the book said, hey, man, please continue writing. My only regret, I wish the book was longer, blah, blah, blah. But, you know, I use this book as an appetizer. You know, my objective was to instill reading again. I mean, our people used to love to read. I am not one of those people who say that Caribbean people do not read. I strongly object to that. Because I remember, and I'm sure you can remember, Stephen, when you were going to school, we would be in a corner reading Agatha Christie, Perry Mason, Sheldon Scott, and those of us who became Afrocentric, we were reading Malcolm X, Eldridge Cleaver, James Baldwin. So we were always a reading people. So I think what happened with all the gadgets that we have around, all the technology, all young people do not read as much. And as an educator, I know that because I've had some brilliant students. They tell me, listen, Mr. Francis, I only read for information, you know, to pass my exam, etc. But I don't read for fun like you guys. You guys are old school. So my reason for, you know, starting writing, I've been writing since I was a child in Curacao, Antigua, and in St. Martin. So writing comes naturally, and, you know, my parents were, I have letters from them since when I was in college. I couldn't believe that, you know, they had the command of the language, how they could play with words. And so I really love the way they write. So I think I have inherited some of their writing skills.
6: And this book, as you look forward to the launching, Mr. Francis, is it geared specifically towards the younger generation, or is it a book that is open to the older folks as well as the younger generation?
3: Yeah, it's open to everybody, because I had response from children as young as 4 and 5 to persons who are 91, 92. In fact, there's a lady that I have not met yet, which I'm really going to look for. Her name is Mrs. Bernadette Davis. She's blind, and so she had her daughter and granddaughter reading to her. And what she said, you know, I felt very emotional. Mm-hmm. But she said, listen, when I hear the stories, I feel young again. I feel like a child again. I feel like I'm running around in the yard playing. So I'm really thankful to you for that book because I'm reliving my childhood. Mm-hmm. And so what I'm trying to say is that the book, well, in my mind, I said it was for children, but as God would want it, it's not for children alone, it's for everybody. Because as I told you, I have 90-year-old and over who tells me, hey, listen, this is not just for children, man. This is for all of us. So I am grateful that the book is able to touch cross generations. Because Uncle Joe, although he's 99 years old, he's able to communicate with young children. Because the children that he was talking to, and these were real children, if you notice, you'll see names there that you know, St. Martin children, right? They were as young as 4 years old, and I think the eldest there was about 15 at that time. Mm-hmm. So now they are all adults, because this is a book long in the making, but because of ill health, you know, every now and then I was not feeling well, so I stopped writing, and then when I feel a little better, I got back again, encouraged by my family and friends. So the book was long in the making. And I'm happy to relate that some of these children now are professionals. You know, one is a few credits away of getting her doctorate. Mm-hmm. Another one is a political scientist, a master's. Another one has completed his bachelor's in forensic science and moving on to his master's. Others are in aviation industry. So, you know, they are no longer little children. You know, the youngest that was there at that time, he's now 19. I say, wow. So that shows you, you know, the book was there hanging around for a while. And as I recuperated, I continue writing. And that's why you have not seen me so much. I've been not so much in the limelight. I took a sort of backseat thing. I passed the baton to the younger person.
2: Speaking there, educator and author Oswald Francis. We will have more of that interview with Mr. Francis in a follow-up news bulletin. The Joint Court of Justice announces that due to the summer holiday, all of its locations will observe a reduced court session period from July 6 to August 14, 2026. During this period, the court will hold fewer hearings than usual. In principle, no regular hearings will take place. However, the court will continue to hear urgent matters, including preliminary injunction summary proceedings, other time-sensitive cases, and a limited number of hearings that were scheduled in advance. All public service counters at the court's locations will remain open during normal business hours to assist visitors and process court-related matters. In news coming from the other side of the Atlantic from The Hague, the Trump administration has launched a renewed campaign to diplomatically isolate the International Criminal Court, saying it wants to prevent the Hague-based tribunal from targeting Americans. According to Reuters, the U.S. is considering additional sanctions, travel bans, visa revocations, and diplomatic efforts to encourage other countries to withdraw from the court. In a video message, Secretary of State Marco Rubio accused the ICC of waging a war against the United States through international law rather than military force. He argued that the court, originally established to prosecute the world's gravest crimes, has become far more radical and extreme, and pledged that the administration would not allow it to threaten American citizens.
7: Halfway across the world, there's an institution that calls itself the International Criminal Court. Maybe you've heard of it. Maybe you haven't, but chances are you don't know the names of its judges, of its prosecutors, or its president, and you shouldn't have to. But as we speak, the ICC and its friends are waging a war against our country, not with bullets or missiles, but with statutes, compacts, and the force of so-called international law. When the ICC was born 24 years ago, they told us that it was merely a narrow backstop, a global court that would step in to prosecute only the gravest offenses, things like genocide and war crimes, and only when a nation's courts were unable to prosecute them on their own. But the truth is, it was something far more radical and extreme. It was a global tribunal staffed by unelected globalist bureaucrats who claim their power is almost unlimited. The danger of this global court has only continued to grow. Today it threatens every aspect of our political and legal system. Border Patrol agents removing violent criminals from our country. American Marines risking their lives to defend our homeland. Prosecutors working to dismantle terrorist plots to attack and kill Americans. If we stand idle, all of them would be at the mercy of foreign judges thousands of miles away, facing the constant risk of prosecution and even imprisonment for the so-called crime of defending their own country. The American people never agreed to any of this, and they never will. Read the words of our Declaration of Independence. We fought a revolution against a foreign power transporting us beyond seas to be tried for pretended offenses. Independence is our birthright. We will never let foreign bureaucrats take that away from us. This administration will not sit by as the ICC and its allies seek to threaten our people. If they believe they can deprive us of our sovereignty, we will teach them the full meaning of American resolve.
2: The State Department said no diplomatic option is off the table in what it described as a campaign to counter the threat the ICC poses to Americans. The latest move reflects a long-standing U.S. dispute with the ICC. Successive administrations, including those of George W. Bush and Donald Trump, have opposed the court's authority, particularly after it opened an investigation in 2020 into alleged U.S. war crimes in Afghanistan. And finally, from France. 10 years ago, Bastille Day celebrations in the southern French city of Nice turned into tragedy when a man drove a truck through crowds gathered to watch the fireworks. The attacker was later shot and killed by police. France is marking the anniversary by remembering the 86 people who lost their lives and the hundreds more who were injured. Here's a look back at what happened with France 24's Catherine Vietta.
8: The Promenade des Anglais along Nice's waterfront, the annual gathering place for the city's Bastille Day celebrations. But on July 14, 2016, as large crowds gathered to watch the fireworks, the unthinkable happened.
9: The fireworks display takes place. People start to walk up the promenade. Then I heard a huge noise, a huge indistinct noise. I took a look and I immediately understood that it was an attack.
8: Plowing through the security barriers, a man drove a 19-ton truck into the crowd, mowing down pedestrians and leaving 2 kilometers of carnage in his wake before police shot and killed him. Eyewitnesses recalled the bloody aftermath.
9: I held a woman's hand until she passed away. It was hard. And afterwards, I had to cover bodies up. Further down, there was a woman, a nurse, who was applying a tourniquet on someone who was bleeding.
8: 86 people were killed, including 15 children, and hundreds more were injured in the attack by Mohamed Laouej Boulel, a 31-year-old Tunisian with French residency. In the wake of the deadly onslaught, the Islamic State group quickly claimed responsibility. French authorities said it appeared that Boulel was inspired by the terrorist group's propaganda, but that no evidence was found that IS planned the actual attack. Boulel had a criminal record, but officials said he was not flagged as a potential extremist.
10: Il est en revanche.
11: He is, on the other hand, completely unknown by the local and national levels. He's never shown any signs of radicalization.
8: While the investigation began in earnest the following day, thousands of mourners came to pay their respects along the promenade, lighting candles, leaving flowers and signs for the victims of France's second most deadly terrorist attack. While the victims may be gone, they are not forgotten. A monument dedicated to the memory of our angels is inscribed with their names and photos.
2: France 24's Catherine Viette. And that is how we conclude this edition of The Local Report. I am D'Angelo Duzon-Saw on The Voice of St. Martin.
1: Epa, Sohanan, aquí te Michael Ferrier de Napa Auto Parts na Orange Grove Road in Colby y Napa Auto Parts na A.T. Ellis Road, Bandi Immigration na Mandretti, promé vos subir Bresley, Prince Bernard. I tell you, no, you see the blue wave? It bring a lot of advertising, so I will hear everybody in the soccer world, round mundo,

0: Cúmpranos Blue Death and start a trend riba social media for St. Martin. Maybe rock mundo people now will know St. Martin tambe. Ombo.
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4: Hey, Grand Rising, it's 7:03 here on 102.7 simultaneously on the 1300 AM band on this 15th day of July 2026 with your morning lady, yours truly, Lady Grace. The middle of the week, hump day Wednesday, July 15th, 2026 here with you until 10 o'clock this morning. And what a shellacking France got yesterday. Oh my gosh. 2-0. We'll talk about that later. While today England will face off against the referees and Argentina. But that's exactly what's going to happen. They're going to face off against the referees and Argentina. Anyhow, we'll get to those stories later. But in the meantime, making news this morning in Marigot, Collectivité Award Certificates for Service and Professionalism at annual Bastille Day ceremony. Nocer board leaves almost a dozen draft laws in limbo. Simeon Trott nursery school parents react over intention to abolish bilingual classes, and staff shortage delays completion of Parliament's annual reports. Those stories are making news this morning on the front page of the Daily Herald. I'll have those in the inside stories for you coming up. And of course, before all of that, let's go to the forecast for today, which is valid until tomorrow, Thursday at 6 a.m., July 16th. Today will be partly cloudy to cloudy and slightly hazy, with isolated showers likely. Tonight will be variably cloudy with isolated showers. The forecast high today, 32 degrees Celsius, 90 degrees Fahrenheit. On the forecast low, it will be 27 degrees Celsius, 81 degrees Fahrenheit. Today through Thursday morning, the surface winds will be east-northeast to east-southeast with a light to moderate breeze at 6 to 14 miles per hour. Synopsis, stable weather conditions will prevail today despite increasing cloudiness from incoming high-level clouds. Additionally, the concentration of Saharan dust will maintain hazy conditions and affect air quality. Those with allergies and / or respiratory illnesses should be aware. Meanwhile, a tropical wave will enter the area overnight and produce showers with its passage. However, low rainfall totals are expected. Smooth to slight sea conditions will prevail today. Waves and swells are peaking from 1 to 4 feet. And the outlook through Friday morning, it will be variably cloudy with scattered showers. Sunset for today, Wednesday, 6:51 p.m. Tomorrow, sunrise will be at 5:45 a.m. Forecaster. 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Our time now is 7:05. When I come back after the break, Collectivité Award Certificates for Service and Professionalism at the annual Bastille Day ceremony, which was held yesterday. That story is coming up next after this.
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0: gravel in my eye this morning. Have you had a feeling of gravel in your eye? Oh boy. I got it this morning. Oh boy, oh boy. Hold on there one second. There's something here. I'm inserting the paper this morning. Okay, all right. I got to go to page 11 for the continuation of this front page story. Okay, let's start off the news this morning from Marigot, where the collectivité during the Bastille Day ceremonies follow the annual tradition of recognizing the men and women who have contributed greatly to the community through their service and professionalism. Certificates of recognition were awarded to well-known self-made entrepreneur and visionary Antoine Baker. The Folkloric and Cultural Association Grand Door and the Friends Sites Carnival Committee. In addition, 12 staff members of the collectivité, most of whom, page 11, are now retired and who have dedicated over 35 years of service to the collectivité, are celebrated in a book called Empretis. I hope that's French. Well, I not hope that is French. It's probably French, and I pronounce it correctly. Now, their remarkable careers are chronicled in the book, which pays tribute to their dedication and enduring contribution to public service. Their functions were read out, and they were each presented with a copy of the book by President Mussington. The somewhat scaled-back ceremony on the waterfront included speeches from President of the Junior Territorial Council, Jaheed Hamlet, President Louis Mussington, Senator Annick Petrus, Deputy MP of Saint-Martin and Saint-Bartholomé, Franz Gums, and Sous-Préfet from Saint-Martin and Saint-Bartholomé, Marie-Hilgard Chaveau. Following the ecumenical service in the Catholic Church, the dignitaries from both sides of the island watched the parade on Rue de la République. Many troops took part, led by the gendarmerie with two battalions. They were followed by members of the Saint-Martin War Veterans Association with their flag, soldiers from the Military Adapted Service Regiment, that's the RSMA, the Friendside Sea Rescue Service, SNSM, and several scout troops such as Boys Brigade, Pathfinders, and the Drum Bands. More of that story continuing on page 11. A staff shortage has delayed the completion of several of Parliament's annual reports, President of Parliament Sir Westcott Williams says. Westcott Williams told the Daily Herald on Tuesday that Parliament is currently first focusing on completing the most recent annual report for the 2025-2026 parliamentary years, closing and opening of the parliamentary year. Asked why several annual reports remain outstanding, Westcott Williams attributed the delays to a shortage of staff. According to Westcott Williams, once the latest report has been completed, okay, hold on there. Parliament will begin compiling the missing reports for previous years. A parliamentary year report provides a comprehensive overview of Parliament's work during a session year, which runs from September to the following year. The report summarizes Parliament's measurable activities and legislative performance. They include information on legislative output, such as national ordinances, draft amendments, and initiative laws handled or passed by Parliament. The reports also document the number of written and oral questions submitted by members of Parliament to government ministers, motions and amendments presented, official voting records, meeting statistics, members of Parliament's attendance, and the work carried out by standing and ad hoc parliamentary committees. Back in Marigot, parents of pupils attending Simeon Trott Nursery School have reacted with bewilderment and concern over what they say is the intention of the Northern Ireland School District Inspector Fanny Ijerasan to abolish the bilingual classes in the Moyenne Section or MS, Grand Section GS, and the CPEAR groups. It was at the end of the year meeting organized by the nursery school management that the news came completely out of the blue, end quote. The parents have written to the rector of the Guadalupe Academy, Gabriel Fioni, to complain and seek clarity on an issue which they believe has wider implications for the future of the bilingual program in the Northern Islands, stating, I quote here, this unilateral announcement raises numerous administrative and educational questions on our part, which we wish to put to you. Indeed, what are the specific reasons and institutional justifications for the abrupt discontinuation implementation of this program from the Moyen section to year one, they asked in the letter. Furthermore, on what quantitative indicators, assessments, or educational reviews is this decision based, given that it involves reconsidering a program that has been in place since 2016 and has already proven its worth in page six. Hold on there. It's worth in our area, And finally, how does the institution intend to honor the contractual commitment made to families, they asked. Now, the parents said by enrolling their children in this program, they sign an official document committing them to keeping their children in the bilingual program until year six, with the agreed aim of them joining the international section in year seven at Swaliga Secondary School or the bilingual section at College Bon Accord Secondary School. More of that story on page six. Also making the front page this morning, almost a dozen draft laws and government requests for advice are currently pending before the Social Economic Council said, with the country's legislative process remaining stalled as St. Martin continues to operate without an official SER board. When contacted for comment, said Secretary General Gerard Richardson declined to comment. The pending matters include legislation submitted by members of Parliament, MPs, as well as advice requests from the government, all of which require the SER's consideration. Among the draft initiative laws awaiting advice from the SER are a proposal by United People's Party UP Member of Parliament Omar Otley to amend the national ordinance regulating foreign labor, which was received in 2024. Also awaiting review is another initiative law submitted by Otley in 2025 to amend the national ordinance on a corporate income tax. A third initiative law submitted in 2025 by Unified Resilient St. Martin Movement URSM Member of Parliament Shamila Roseburg seeks to amend the national ordinance on admission and expulsion by expanding the categories of persons eligible for admission by operation of law. Now, the list of pending matters also includes several requests from the government, primarily from former Minister of Public Health, Social Development and Labor, VSA Richnel Brug. These include a request for advice on a draft national decree containing general measures to adjust the current financial aid scheme in line with existing practices received in 2025. More of that story continuing on page 10. That's quite alarming, though. Yeah. He said, board leaving almost a dozen draft laws in limbo. Inside the paper, mandate register published sets 5,000 Caribbean guilders signing limit, government's officials. The government of St. Martin has published its mandate register for government officials, outlining which officials are authorized to enter into legal agreements on behalf of their respective ministries and confirming that commitments exceeding 5,000 Caribbean guilders require prior authorization from the Council of Ministers. According to the register, obligations above 5,000 Caribbean guilders can only be entered into by an authorized official after receiving prior approval from the Council of Ministers, regardless of any other requirements that may apply. The register states that other legal acts carried out by the government may also require authorization from the Council of Ministers, including procurement procedures and authorizations for representation outside of court. Is off. Okay. The blue parking zone now open in Marigot. Y2 attending CUT executive meet on education and labor issues. And CPS opens its COVID-19 vaccination clinic July 17. That's Collective Prevention Services. CPS has announced that its COVID-19 vaccination clinic will be open by appointment only on Friday, July 17 for persons age 12 and older. Clinic located at the CPS offices in the Vineyard Building Office Park in Phillipsburg will administer COVID-19 vaccines from 10 a.m. to 11:30 a.m. Now, due to a limited vaccine supply, CPS is asking members of the public to make an appointment by calling 914 option 4 or 542-1570 or by emailing vaccination@stmartingov.org. Finance Minister explains how national budget is prepared. The Minister of Finance has outlined how St. Martin's national budget is prepared, saying the process is a shared responsibility across government and not the responsibility of the Ministry of Finance alone. A public discussion about the national budget continues, the minister said. It is important to explain how the budget is prepared and the role each part of government plays in the process. According to the minister, while the Ministry of Finance coordinates the budget process, it does not prepare budgets for other ministries or decide how much funding each ministry receives. Those decisions are made collectively by the Council of Ministers in accordance with the comptabilities lands for ordering. Yeah, I was like, wait a minute, where's this? Mahut. Now, the budget process begins with a strategic budget session involving ministers, secretaries general, financial controllers, cabinet staff, and financial policy department, FBBB, and the policy-based budgeting, PBB, project team. During this stage, the government's priorities, national needs, and available financial resources are discussed with ministers presenting the priorities and funding requirements of their respective ministries. More of that story there continues on page 4. It's a comptabilitätsverordening. That's a verordening. Yeah. St. Martin residents exempt from room tax for staycations. The tax administration has clarified that residents registered in St. Martin's Civil Registry do not have to pay room tax when enjoying a staycation at local accommodations. According to the tax administration, the exemption applies to registered residents staying at local hotels, villas, apartments, and guest houses. 719, the world isn't ours to take, it's ours to improve, says MPC TKL valedictorian Jemene Ramprasad. High Court overturns tax ruling based on Facebook in Willemstad, and USM ESL students received certificates locally. In Amsterdam, risk of serious water shortages in the Netherlands as river levels fall. The Netherlands is heading for a serious water shortage, according to Harold van Waveren, chairman of the Dutch National Committee for Water Distribution, LCW. I quote, "It is only the beginning of July and the summer still has 2 months to go," end quote, he told public broadcaster NOS. The risk of regional water shortages are rising as water levels in rivers decrease. Add to that, a persistent drought and an increasing demand for water and a perfect shortage storm may be brewing, he said. LCW also scaled up its water warnings to level 1, that's impending water shortage, in June, with level 2, actual water shortage, now looking likely for this month. If the situation worsens to level 3, the shortage becomes a national crisis and the Dutch Home Affairs Ministry takes over from LCW. In Willemstad, 3 sentences for robbing casino. The court of first instance in Curaçao has sentenced 3 men for their roles in the armed robbery of Aqua Casino on March 23, 2025, imposing prison terms of up to 6 years for what the judge described as one of the largest and most brazen robberies in recent years. It involved the theft of approximately 400,000 Caribbean guilders in cash. The casino had been open for only 3 months when it was targeted. According to the judge, the establishment's modern surveillance system played a crucial role in identifying the suspects. High-quality security cameras captured clear images and audio of the culprits during the crime, enabling investigators to quickly determine the roles of those involved. Now, two brothers from the Dominican Republic were identified as the armed men seen entering the casino with firearms. The video footage was also presented as evidence during the trial. A third suspect believed to have been involved in the robbery fled to the Dominican Republic shortly afterward and has not yet been prosecuted. The third convicted defendant, a Haitian national, acted as an accomplice, the court found. He served as a lookout near the casino and monitored police activity in the area for approximately 1 hour before the robbery. Investigators also determined that he purchased and supplied a getaway vehicle several days before the crime. 22 minutes. What's that you said? 7:22. 8 minutes before half 8. From Oranje Sat Aruba, former Aruban MP sentenced to prison. Former Aruban Member of Parliament MP for Por, Alan Howell, has been sentenced on appeal to 23 months in prison, 6 of which are suspended after being convicted of embezzlement and forgery. The ruling was handed down by the Joint Court of Justice, which found Howell guilty of both offenses. The prison term is 1 month shorter than requested by the prosecution due to the excessive length of the legal proceedings. In addition, Howell was ordered to pay a fine of 35,000 Aruban florins. The Dutch Caribbean court also ruled that 15,000 guilders previously seized during the investigation will be permanently forfeited to the state. Howell rejected the decision. Taiwan ambassador visits sushi center in St. Martin. Curaçao will host Islands of the World Conference. Curaçao has officially been selected to host the 21st Islands of the World Conference, the flagship event of the International Small Island Studies Association, ISISA, next year. The announcement was confirmed during the ISISA general meeting on July 9th in Sinan, South Korea, where members formally designated Curaçao as the next host of the international conference. Phillipsburg scavenger hunt aims to boost slow season business. In Willemstad, Army Company in Caribbean rotates, and bullet hits city bus in Rotterdam shooting. One man was injured during a Rotterdam shooting on Monday evening in which several shots were fired and one bullet hit a city bus. The shooting took place around 7 p.m. on Rotterdam's Oranjeboomstraat in the city's Feyenoord district. The injured man was taken to hospital while a suspect was arrested after being tasered by police. They say his role in the shooting is still being investigated and have appealed to the public to come forward with any camera footage. Police found multiple shell casings on the scene. Locally, KPSM urges owners to claim impounded vehicles. St. Martin Police Force KPSM is calling on the rightful owners of vehicles currently being held at the police headquarters impound a lot in Phillipsburg, to come forward and claim them. KPSM said owners must present valid proof of ownership before a vehicle can be released. Members of the public seeking assistance are asked to visit the police headquarters in Phillipsburg and ask for Miss Reina. Already, they are already full of these. Basically, the storage area is full of these bikes that they have confiscated. Now, you even got vehicles now to add to that list. So, yeah, if your car was impounded, well, there's a chance for you to reclaim it. Just present your documents, your insurance, and your ID, of course. Make sure your car is also registered in your name. Police urge safe celebrations during Stacia and Ceiba Carnival. Man found dead at home was buried on same night. In St. Eustatius on Monday, July 13, word spread like wildfire during the course of Monday night that a resident, Mr. Hubert Sonny Schmidt, of Rosemary Lane was found dead in his home. Due to the advanced state of decomposition, which was accelerated by the high heat and the time it took to discover the body, arrangements were made for Mr. Schmidt to be buried that same night. Commissioner Ruben Merkman, director of the social domain, Carol Jack Roseberg, Members of the Queen Beatrix Medical Center morgue and other health department employees were all seen at the residence. Caribbean Netherlands Fire Department was called to assist in removing the body from the home. Fire Department entered the home while using their breathing apparatus and protective equipment to be able to remain inside the room to safely secure the body before bringing it out for burial. School leaves empowered with essential money management skills at Aspire Financial Symposium in Nevis. The Netherlands to join military exercises with Ukrainian Army. The Netherlands will take part in military exercises with Ukrainian Army to prepare an international force that would be deployed in Ukraine if a ceasefire with Russia takes hold, Dutch Prime Minister Rob Jette has said. Jette was speaking after a summit in Paris on Monday of the Coalition of the Willing, the group of 37 countries working on security guarantees for Ukraine, which is led by France and the United Kingdom. Staff shortages leave roughly 200 children without a legal guardian. That's in Amsterdam. And back in Nevis, four financial services bills receive first reading in the Nevis Islands Association. CARICOM backs Rodriguez Burkett for UN Secretary General position from Georgetown, Guyana. Heads of government of the Caribbean Community CARICOM have expressed full support for Guyanese Ambassador Carolyn Rodriguez Burkett in her candidacy for the position of Secretary General of the United Nations. President Irfan Ali had announced that Guyana will formally nominate Ambassador Carolyn Rodriguez Burkett, the country's permanent representative to the United Nations, for the position of Secretary General of the United Nations when the term of current Secretary General Antonio Guterres ends on December 31st, 2026. From Port of Spain, Kamla holds talks with high-level U.S. delegation. Prime Minister Kamla Persad-Bissisar met with a high-level United States delegation on Monday for discussions aimed at strengthening bilateral ties and expanding cooperation in investment, economic development, and regional issues. According to statement from the Office of the Prime Minister, the meeting reaffirmed the long-standing relationship between Trinidad and Tobago and the United States, with talks focusing on areas of mutual interest, including investment, economic development, and regional collaboration. Persad-Bissisar said her administration remains committed to strengthening international partnerships that create opportunities, promote economic growth, and improve the quality of life for citizens. From Hamilton, Bermuda, UK ratifies High Seas Protection Treaty. And in Washington, Sir Ronald Sanders installed as chairman of the Inter-American Council for Integral Development. Sir Ronald Sanders, ambassador of Antigua and Barbuda to the United States and the Organization of American States, OAS, was today installed as chairman of the Inter-American Council of Integral Development, or CIDI, at the OAS headquarters in Washington, D.C. CIDI is the principal hemispheric forum of the OAS for policy dialogue and cooperation on development, reporting directly to the General Assembly. In his acceptance remarks, Sir Ronald framed his chairmanship around a single defining question for hemisphere. How, and I quote, do we create the conditions for business success in the Americas so that growth reaches our people, he questioned. From the U.S. and the world, U.S. justices make rare Capitol Hill appearance to warn of threats against them. ICE suspends traffic stops in wake of Maine fatal shooting. And Trump will assert voting machine vulnerabilities in Thursday's speech. And Russia sends American and two cosmonauts to space station. And 8 years on, the Noah Bridge collapse trial nears its first verdict. And Britain and the EU have signed Gibraltar Treaty, easing border crossings. All right, it's 7:30. Let's go to the editorial for today, Thursday. It reads, Good Intentions. Member of Parliament MP for United People's Party, Francisco La Cruz, has a point. That was in yesterday's paper. He submitted an amendment to Article 9 of the traffic ordinance aimed at closing a loophole regarding motorists who leave the scene of an accident. It seems the current rules allow them to prevent prosecution as hit-and-run drivers if they report to police within 24 hours. The opposition member wants to change this when fatalities and slash or serious bodily injuries are involved. The MP's argument, The MP's argument that cruel evidence, Again, the MP's argument that crucial evidence may already be lost by then makes sense, as does his reasoning that the level of any possible alcohol in the blood will have dropped considerably. This loophole can thus indeed be misused to escape justice. However, the law has to be transparent and unambiguous. If the adjustment only counts for incidents with death and or serious bodily injury, an exact definition of the latter is needed beforehand. One idea could be limiting the application to cases where ambulance assistance was required, for example. But no matter what criteria are ultimately chosen, they must be crystal clear and unambiguous to avoid even the mere perception of favoritism. After all, the proverbial road to hell is paved with good intentions. And also in Tuesday's editorial, there's a correction titled Never Too Old, mentions 78-year-old property maintenance SBO Level 1 student Antonio Samuel not only graduating but doing so as overall valedictorian of the National Institute for Professional Advancement, NIPA, the school's highest academic distinction. He's actually 76, okay? Excuse me. Sorry, which obviously takes nothing away from his achievement. The author apologizes for any inconvenience this error in age may have caused. All right, that's a look at what's making news and some of the stories making news today from the Daily Herald for today, Wednesday, hump day, middle of the week, July 15, 2026. A recap of the stories, staff shortage delays completion of Parliament's annual reports. No said board leaves almost a dozen draft laws in limbo. Simeon Trott nursery school parents react over intention to abolish bilingual classes and collectivity award certificates for service and professionalism at annual Bastille Day ceremony. All right, that's your news for now. And coming up later this morning, of course, we're going to talk about England versus the referees and Argentina today in the semifinals of the World Cup 2026. Keep it locked right here on 102.7.
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This is us, our new public campaign. You'll see it on the streets and online. 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Did you know that some wireless devices can significantly interfere with the mobile network on Bonaire, Ceiba, and Stacia? So make sure that your purchase has a CE or FCC mark and uses the right frequencies. 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

Okay, study time here at 93.9 FM. It's 15 minutes to 10 o'clock here in the morning time on a Wednesday. Good morning, good morning, good morning. Cab drivers, good morning to you. Taxi drivers, good morning. Those on the JUB, good morning to you. What about your Stacia, Sinkits, all the way down to Montserrat, Nevis, either to St. Martin, St. Bartomeu. Those of you on the French side, Anguilla, not forgetting you there. Those on the internet, those of you abroad, hi there to you. I'm Mike on your radio. Stay tuned to 93.9 FM. We are broadcasting from the Netherlands into the Caribbean island of Saba. Good morning, good morning.

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INDCN does not accept contact details from intermediaries or other third parties. 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INDCN, safe and efficient communication. How do we deal with digital data, privacy, and cybersecurity within the kingdom? 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Registration is open from the 30th of November 2025 through the 19th of January 2026 via our website cbpbess.com/symposium. 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We will see you there.

And this is the story of an old man. 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And it is a dream. And it is a fantasy.

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itself. But this is only possible if you are well prepared and have the right extinguishing equipment at home. For more information about fire extinguishers, go to www.rijksdienstcn.com and enter the quiz. And you might win one out of the 10 extinguished blankets of the Caribbean Netherlands Fire Department. The right extinguish equipment is of vital importance.

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1: Let me start you just when I call action, be looking this way, and then you can go.

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1: Who's the director?
2: He's the greatest artist of his generation, apparently.
1: Maybe, but he's late.
0: Look.
3: Hey, up! Gentlemen, why are we here? We're here in the name of art. We're here to commit ourselves to a higher form of expression. Apple. I've seen your work. Today, we're going to take it to a new level. We've come to the most barren place on Earth to create. Today, we bring life to the desert. Any questions? No questions. You are love. Light. Power. 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Mystery. 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You first destroy, then you create. Balls.

0: to further escalation. Our chief international correspondent, Lise Doucette, has this analysis of the latest developments.
1: A whole new lexicon has developed with this war. Ceasefire became lesser fire. A memorandum of understanding became a memorandum of misunderstanding signed last month, which has a paragraph which has allowed Iran and the United States to read whatever they want into it concerning the future management of the Strait of Hormuz. The best solution will lie in regional management of that strait, but what they need most of all, both sides, is an off-ramp.
0: An Israeli military court has sentenced a soldier to 5 years in prison for passing sensitive data to an Iranian agent for financial gain. The court heard the unnamed soldier send video of two missile interceptions during Israel's brief war with Iran last year. Australia's government has announced wide-ranging proposals to make the burgeoning AI sector more accountable to artists and to lessen the impact of data centres. The Prime Minister, Anthony Albanese, said legislation would be introduced to prevent AI firms from exploiting Australian books, art and music without the consent or payment of the artists who created it.
2: Australian writers, musicians, artists and journalists must retain ownership and control of their work. Our laws will spell that out, plain as day. An artist's creative endeavour is their work and their property. No company should use Australian books, music,

0: playing a part in the pre-match build-up. Argentina's vice president's message has added fuel to the fire, but her message contradicts the position of Argentina's coach, Lionel Scaloni, who says it's just a football match. History makes it very emotional, but it should not be mixed up with sad events of the past. An Argentine War Veterans Federation has also called on fans to focus on football rather than politics. The US has increased security ahead of the game because of the tensions.
1: World News from the BBC. Vietnamese police investigating an international diamond smuggling network have raided more than 20 businesses and charged three shop owners in Ho Chi Minh City. The ring is suspected of illegal activities worth nearly $11 million. Tensions have escalated in Pakistan-administered Kashmir as security forces attempt to stop protesters marching on the main city of Muzaffarabad to demand more political representation. More than 4,000 security personnel have been deployed to prevent further violence after 10 people, including two police officers, were killed in clashes on Tuesday. Officials said violence broke out as they reopened roads that supporters of the banned Joint Awami Action Committee had blocked for nearly a month. China's economic growth has slowed sharply between April and June as weak domestic demand and the Iran war's impact on oil prices overshadowed its strong exports. Analysts say many Chinese people are feeling squeezed, as Josh Martin reports.
2: China's GDP for the 3 months between April and June grew at 4.3%, easing from the 5% recorded in the first quarter of the year. Lower household consumption dragged the rate lower, despite strong exports and manufacturing output thanks to global demand for electric vehicles and other manufactured goods. Industrial output grew at more than 5% in the quarter, but retail sales were only up 1% and house prices fell. The slowing growth rate will likely prompt calls for higher government spending from Beijing in order to stimulate growth, but that would need to be balanced with concerns over the country's growing debt pile.
1: A court in Kenya has dismissed a petition from the country's Rastafarian community to legalize cannabis for religious use. The petitioners argued that marijuana formed a central part of Rastafarian worship and criminalizing it violated their constitutional right to freedom of religion. The judge found their evidence was insufficient, but he said Kenya should have a debate on the legality of cannabis, noting that the drug was widely used across society. BBC News.
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4: Epa, sou Anan. Aqui tá Michael Ferrier de Napa Auto Parts na Orange Grove Road em Colby e Napa Auto Parts na AT Ellis Road, Bandi Imigração, na Mandretti. Promê, vou subir Bresley, Prince Bernard. I tell you, you see the blue wave? It bring a lot of advertising, so I will hear everybody in the soccer world, round mundo, sa de Corsão. Na St. Martin, we no have a team blue wave. Lo que sí los tem, tá Napa Blue Death. No, nada ver com o Reina. Blue Death is a liquid you must put in your car or truck, but only Sinanta diesel, like Audi diesel, Volkswagen diesel, Mercedes diesel, big truck diesel. 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Manda Turbo Brother lang pa cumbra. Send your brother them to Napa St. Martin pa nang cumbra nos Blue Death and start a trend riba social media for St. Martin. 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Combo.
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5: And now, the Voice of St. Martin presents the local and national news. Welcome to the local report on the Voice of St. Martin. I am D'Angelo Duzoso. The Collectivité of St. Martin celebrated Bastille Day and the annual Fête de Marigot on Tuesday, July 14th, with a day of official ceremonies and community festivities centered on the French Republic's principles of liberty, equality, and fraternity.

0: held along the Marigold waterfront. This year's celebration brought together elected officials, community organizations, uniformed services, and residents for a series of commemorative events. The day began with an ecumenical church service in Marigot, followed by a ceremonial parade featuring the territorial police, gendarmerie, military representatives, and other uniformed groups. A wreath-laying ceremony at the Collectivité Memorial Monument paid tribute to Saint-Martin's history and honored those who have played a role in the island's development. The celebrations continued at the Marigot waterfront, where officials addressed invited guests and members of the public gathered to mark the national holiday. In his remarks, President of the Collectivité, Louis Mussington, reflected on the challenges faced by the northern side of the island since his administration took office while reaffirming his commitment to public service. The challenges we have faced over the years have been numerous and at times extremely difficult. Yet through every obstacle, we have remained steadfast in our commitment to serve with integrity, responsibility, determination, and most of all, with an unwavering desire to improve the lives of the people of Saint-Martin, he told the gathering. He also highlighted some of the many achievements as well.
1: The challenges we have faced over the years have been numerous and at times extremely difficult. Yet, through every obstacle, we have remained steadfast in our commitment to serve with integrity, responsibility, determination, and above all, with an unwavering desire to improve the lives of the people of St. Martin. From the very beginning, we made promises for our population, not empty promises, but commitments backed by action. Today, I am proud to say that we have honored those commitments. Together, we have regularly resurfaced and improved roads throughout our territory, installed and upgraded public lighting across our districts, making our neighborhoods safer. We built two high schools, including one of the most modern, fully digital educational institutions in our region. We constructed the media library in Concordia, restoring an important center of learning and culture. Double scholarships of our students, investing in the future of our youth. Paid outstanding benefits owed to many of our dedicated public servants. Purchased the land that would allow us to build St. Martin's first senior citizen home, ensuring dignity and quality care for our elders. Acquired the land for a future administrative building, improving the efficiency of public services. Developed two beautiful public parks where parents and children can spend quality time together in a safe and welcomed environment. These achievements were made possible through sound financial management, the dedication of our public servants, and a clear vision for the future of St. Martin. Yet, our work is far from finished. As we prepare for a second mandate, we remain committed to building a stronger and more prosperous St. Martin. We will construct new football stadiums and develop a modern cultural center in Sandy Ground that will showcase the incredible talent, heritage, and creativity of our people. We also recognize that too many families continue to live in unacceptable housing condition. This is a reality we cannot accept. So therefore, our objective is clear: to accelerate the construction of new housing developments so that every St. Martiner has access to safe, decent, and affordable housing.
0: Collectivité President Louis Mussington. The Collectivité has also approved the sum of 38 million euros for the purchase of the Bubertuy property in French Quarter. We will have that information in a subsequent newscast. Meanwhile, during the ceremony, the Collectivité of Saint-Martin recognized several individuals and groups for their outstanding contributions to the development and progress of Saint-Martin. Among those honored was Antoine Baker of Baker Suites Boutique Hotel, who was acknowledged for his remarkable achievements and positive impact on the community. Accepting the award, Mr. Baker credited much of his success to his wife, Venda Baker, whom he described as a key source of support throughout his journey. He also paid tribute to his two sons, Anastasio Stasio Baker and Rinaldo Baker, whom he proudly referred to as his heroes. But first, the spotlight turned to Antoine Baker himself as he was introduced by the master of ceremonies.
2: Born on August 28, 1950 in Concordia, Mr. Baker is one of St. Martin's most respected entrepreneurs. A self-made and visionary businessman, he began working at a very young age before training as a fine furniture maker, which laid the foundation for his career. Starting with a small workshop in his brother's garage, he built a successful business and went on to mentor many young people from the island. He later expanded into real estate, founded Tropical and Tropicana Car Rental, as well as Diamond Laundry, and developed one of his most notable achievements, Baker Suites Hotel in Simpson Bay. His guiding philosophy, dream big, set your goals, and have the courage to seize opportunity. Mr. Antoine Baker remains a true inspiration through his lasting contribution to the island's economic development. Congratulations, Mr. Baker.
3: On behalf of my wife and I, we proudly accept such prestigious award. I can't stay here and say it's me alone. I said, without my wife, it would have never been possible. I always hear the old people say, behind every successful man takes a great woman. I could testify to that today. And if I go a little further, I'm extremely proud to say thank you to my two heroes, Anastasio and Rinaldo. After the hard work of myself and my wife, one day Anastasio called me, he said, Pops, he said, Mom, we will take it from here. And I wish to see all St. Martin families. Just follow me. We can make it if we try. Thank you, ladies and gentlemen.
0: Speaking there, honoree Antoine Baker. The Honorable Minister of Justice Natalie Tackling on Wednesday provided an update on several matters related to the ongoing operations of St. Martin's law enforcement agencies. During the media briefing, Minister Tackling addressed developments concerning the work of various departments under the Ministry of Justice, including the Customs Department and the St. Martin Police Force KPSM. The minister highlighted the efforts being made by law enforcement agencies to strengthen operations, improve coordination, and continue carrying out their responsibilities in maintaining public safety and security.
4: Our Customs Department also continues to demonstrate why vigilance at our borders remains so important. During a recent cargo inspection operation, customs officers successfully intercepted firearms that had been concealed inside modified items, along with a significant quantity. Both were immediately seized and transferred to the appropriate investigative authorities. Operations like these rarely make the headlines until something is found, but they happen every day. They remind us that border security is one of our country's first lines of defense against illegal firearms, narcotics, and organized criminal activity. I want to commend our customs officers for their professionalism, vigilance, and continued dedication to protecting St. Martin. Our police force also continues to remain highly active across the island. Over the past 2 weeks alone, officers responded to serious incidents, including a shooting investigation, a death investigation, a robbery in which a suspect was quickly apprehended and the victim's stolen property was recovered, and the proactive operations that resulted in the arrest of five individuals and the seizure of a firearm before it could be potentially used in criminal activity. These actions demonstrate that our police force is not only responding to crimes after they occur, but also preventing crime before it happens through intelligence-led operations and proactive patrols. The police also continue to intensify traffic enforcement across the island, with a particular focus on motorcycles and scooters. More than 100 vehicles were inspected, numerous violations were identified, and several scooters were impounded for offenses including operating without helmets, licenses, insurance, inspections, road tax, and other legal requirements. Let me be very clear. These enforcement actions are not only about issuing fines, they are about saving lives. Far too many complaints continue to be received regarding reckless riding, excessive noise, speeding, and dangerous behavior on our roads. These operations will continue because everyone deserves to travel our roads safely. However, enforcement alone is only part of the solution. Whether you're driving a car, riding a scooter, or crossing the street, we all have a role to play in protecting one another. Let us choose responsibly over recklessness and work together to make our roads safer for everyone.
0: Justice Minister Natalie Tackling. From Oranjestad, a parliamentary meeting on Tuesday afternoon came to an unexpected halt just minutes before kickoff of the 2026 FIFA World Cup semifinal between Spain and France. Lawmakers had reconvened after the lunch break to continue discussions on the future of Aruba's refinery, with Minister of Finance, Economic Affairs and Primary Sector Geoffrey Waver scheduled to respond to questions from members of Parliament. However, AVP MP Carlos Bermudez noted that several members were no longer present in the chamber. Parliament President Marlon Snake subsequently suspended the meeting until further notice, bringing the session to an abrupt end. The suspension occurred with approximately 10 minutes remaining before the highly anticipated World Cup match began. No official explanation was given for the absence of several MPs. However, the timing of the suspension quickly drew attention, prompting speculation that lawmakers were eager to watch the semifinal. The incident sparked amusement across social media, while others questioned whether football had, if only briefly, taken precedence over parliamentary business. You are listening to the local and national news. In more news, Dutch State Secretary Erik van der Berg is paying a working visit to the Leeward Islands of Aruba, Bonaire, and Curaçao until July 17th, with a program focused on strengthening cooperation within the Kingdom of the Netherlands, promoting local economic development, and advancing nature conservation initiatives. Gonzalo Qualis reports.
5: According to the information that has given out by the Ministry of Social Affairs of the Netherlands, the secretary is concerned about the social status at this point in time in all of the three islands. It is being mentioned that although we know that the economy is pretty good in all of the ABC islands, Aruba just announcing now more expansion in particularly high-class tourism. Aruba is already over 1 million tourists a year, and they're probably going to reach a couple of hundred thousand above that in the course of this present year. There is also a lot of construction, particularly for stayover of tourists. They have a couple of very important names of entities in the hotel business that will be opening up also their activities in Aruba. And the positive side of this is that they will be bringing in high-end tourists. And of course, both Curaçao and Bonaire has also a lot of interest in high-end tourists. That is the main reason that they are saying that any single tourist that has objection to pay, for instance, a $100 fee to get into the island, it's not the kind of tourists that you want to have here, because those who can afford that are the ones that are spending pretty much while they're in your country, be it the hotel itself, the stay, and so on, but also the fringe opportunities that they get to go out to the beaches, to shopping, to move around on the different parts of the island. All of these are entitled to, in the sense that if you have those tourists coming in who are pretty much on a budget, it's going to be more difficult to get the kind of income that you could expect from the tourist tax, for instance, that Curaçao is about to introduce. On the other hand, the Secretary of State also, Mr. Van den Burg, expressed the importance to be aware of what is transpiring in Venezuela. We know, as we know, it was almost 3 weeks of the two terrible earthquakes that Venezuela had, and we haven't noticed yet an influx of Venezuelans coming in. Although we know that in the country itself, particularly the Caracas shoreline, which is litoral, area of La Guaira, Maiquetía, Macuto, and so on, is the area that has been hit foremost the hardest. And the Secretary of State wants to make sure that the Dutch Kingdom also is giving a hand to whatever kind of work and support that the Dutch Kingdom can give to Venezuela. And he's going to oversee also that particular situation. So in visiting Aruba, Bonaire, and Curaçao, hopefully the Secretary of State can come up to solutions, particularly for the social problems that are also taking place in the islands itself. This is Gonzalo Juarez, reporting for Radio PJD2, out of Willemstad, Curaçao.
0: In news coming from the other side of the Atlantic, every year, France holds a military parade to celebrate its national holiday and the anniversary of the storming of the Bastille Fortress during the French Revolution. But this year's July 14th parade was the largest ever. President Emmanuel Macron had rallied European allies behind Ukraine for his last Bastille Day parade in a large show of unity. Caroline Baum of France 24 has more.
6: French President Emmanuel Macron arrived on the Champs-Élysées Tuesday for his final Bastille Day parade as president. It was an impressive show of French military power as Europe reckons with over 4 years of war in Ukraine. At his side, his guest of honor, Ukrainian President Volodymyr Zelensky, and the leaders of some 30 other countries. Many were already in town to support Kyiv against Moscow at Monday's Coalition of the Willing meeting. Macron has long pushed for European rearmament and autonomy in the face of a hostile Russia and an increasingly unreliable United States. In his address to the French armed forces on Monday, he reaffirmed the need for a powerful military.
7: The message we send to the world is this. Yes, peace is our goal. Yes, we cherish freedom and justice. And yes, we stand ready to fight to defend them, always, and at the cost of our blood, if necessary.
6: This year's parade was the largest ever, with nearly 6,700 troops, 98 aircraft, 31 helicopters, 315 vehicles, and 193 horses, all marching from Paris's Arc de Triomphe to the Place de la Concorde. Hundreds of soldiers from the Coalition of the Willing and Ukraine marched alongside French forces in the procession. This year's parade coincides with the 10-year anniversary of the 2016 terrorist attack in Nice, which killed 86 people and wounded more than 400. It also comes amid a blistering heat wave and forest fires throughout the country. Many traditional fireworks and parties had to be canceled. Even so, tens of thousands braved the heat in Paris to see the spectacle of military power.
0: France 24's Caroline Baum. From The Hague, people in the Netherlands believe inflation is much higher than official figures show, according to Statistics Netherlands CBS. While actual inflation has averaged around 3% in recent years, consumers estimate it at about 8%. The gap between perceived and measured inflation widely sharpened after the 2022 energy crisis. Although official inflation is gradually returning to pre-crisis, perception remains around twice as high as before the crisis. Inflation expectations have also increased again since 2023. More than half of consumers expected prices to rise further in April, though that figure fell to just under one-third in June. CBS says renewed concerns about future inflation may be linked to recent geopolitical tensions, including unrest in the Middle East. And finally, from the EU bloc, the European Union slammed threats against the International Criminal Court, ICC, on Tuesday after Washington vowed a sweeping campaign against the tribunal. Emma De Reiter of Euronews reports.
8: U.S. Secretary of State Marco Rubio has launched a sweeping campaign to undermine the International Criminal Court that could include further sanctions and other measures. In a video posted on X and a lengthy op-ed in the Wall Street Journal, Rubio vowed to dismantle the court, claiming it posed a threat to U.S. sovereignty. The State Department said in a statement that the campaign will systematically disable the ICC's ability to operate, target American servicemen or officials, or otherwise threaten American sovereignty. It marks a sharp escalation in ongoing U.S. efforts to isolate the Hague-based institution, on which the Trump administration had already imposed sanctions. The U.S. has previously targeted individual court officials it deemed a threat to U.S. interests, but the new campaign will pressure other nations to withdraw from the ICC. In its statement, the State Department said that nations that rely on U.S. military assistance will face increased scrutiny if they refuse to reject the court's authority. The ICC only has jurisdiction to investigate crimes committed in states that are party to the Rome Statute, the 2002 treaty that established the court. The court has never opened investigations into crimes committed on American soil, and the United States has not ratified the treaty.
0: Euronews' Emma De Reiter. And that is how we conclude this edition of The Local Report. I am D'Angelo Duzon-Saw on The Voice of St. Martin.

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cup of cocoa tea when they were small? 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
1: 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The right extinguishing equipment is of vital importance.

Nobody gets up in the morning with the plan to end up here behind the closed door. Yet it happens. It often does not start with something significant. Sometimes, one moment is enough to end up in a different reality. JICN. Always sharp, always on the move.

The colorectal cancer screening program is starting. Are you between 55 and 75 years old? If so, please participate in the colorectal cancer screening. 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If you did not receive an invitation, please contact us by telephone 715-9200 or via WhatsApp on 781-0476. 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

The colorectal cancer screening program is starting. 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

Hail to the King of Kings, Lord of Lords, the conquering Lion of the tribe of Judah, while we make a joyful noise unto him and come before his presence with singing and chant of Babylon. 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
1: Hey, our flight is about to leave. Where do we go?
2: 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But do we actually have travel insurance?
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0: 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Don't forget your travel insurance. 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

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If so, we would like to hear what you think of this proposal. 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

0: And I'm running out of time, so I gotta go. But let me just say that what you just mentioned, I see that very much as a need, especially in our business community, that they understand that it's important for them to put money back into the community so that we can keep the uphold the community so that they can benefit from it.
1: I agree, but there are many businesses that are giving. There are many that are giving. I think the challenges for businesses are they also face their own bureaucracies. They also face the economic changes. You see the war, what the war has caused in terms of costs. And they also need to be, we need to show also some level of gratitude back to the businesses as well. We often see the businesses as a way to get, but what are we doing in return?
0: Well, we support those businesses. We buy from them.
1: You buy in your support. You buy in your support, but there's also recognition. You can have forums. You can, the things are happening, but it's a two-way street. Other than going into the business and supporting, you can also, through education and information, also inform that business what can be done different to improve the service as well.
0: Thanks for joining me at the table. I gotta end it there because I'm out of time. But these kind of conversations are sure good to have because it gives us an idea that whatever needs to get done, maybe we need to start working towards getting it done rather than just giving it lip service. Mr. Jimmy Challenger, thank you so much for your time and for spending it with me on interview. Mm-hmm. And those persons who are still driving home and are listening, thank you so much for joining us. We'll be back next Wednesday at 5, folks. So an invitation is extended for you to join me then. In the meantime, I have to end it here. I want to thank Mr. Challenger.
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3: BBC News with Govinda Gill. Iran's top negotiator with the US has said Iran's national security depends on Tehran maintaining its control of the Strait of Hormuz. Mohammed Baghir Ghalibaf said that negotiation along with war was part of Iran's strategy of resistance as it engages in what he called an existential war. US Central Command has said it carried out a further wave of attacks against Iran's coastal defense system in its bid to wrest control of the key waterway. Sebastian Usher reports.
4: On the fifth day of escalating conflict over the Strait of Hormuz, one of Iran's most powerful figures has insisted that choosing between negotiation and war would be a strategic error. Perhaps with an eye on hardliners in Iran, Mohammed Baghir Ghalibaf said that negotiation did not mean compromise and that Iran's approach must be realistic and long-term. The Iranians haven't said that they have rejected talks, although this is what President Trump has been implying. But with both sides focused on the struggle over the Strait of Hormuz, neither seems ready to advance the diplomatic process as the clock continues to tick down on the nominal 60-day ceasefire.
3: The second semi-final of the Football World Cup is getting underway in Atlanta, where Argentina are taking on England. The winner will face Spain in Sunday's final, and Argentina are favourites to progress. Here's our reporter, Mimi Swaby.
5: There has been a lot of tensions, and the US has increased their security ahead of this match because of off and on pitch tensions and emotions between Argentina and England. But looking at some of the Argentinian headlines on the media saying this match will define a generation. Messi has waited 21 years for this match. Just a reminder that last time England and Argentina met on the international stage, Messi couldn't play. He had been suspended, so he watched from the bench. So many are really looking forward to him take on the three lions.
3: The French National Assembly has voted to establish the right to assisted dying under strict conditions. It follows years of debate. James Waterhouse reports from Paris.
6: The law will give an adult the right to an assisted death under strict conditions. They would have to have an incurable condition and be suffering from physical pain. The individual must consider that pain unbearable, and it must be unresponsive to treatment. They must also be able to express themselves in a free and informed way. A doctor will be responsible for their eligibility, and the person can pull out at any point.
3: President Volodymyr Zelensky has said Ukraine could double its output of military drones to 20 million a year after agreeing a partnership with the EU. The European Commission President Ursula von der Leyen said the deal would use European industrial capacity to mass produce the technology that has allowed Ukraine to combat the Russian invasion. World News from the BBC. The Ukrainian Defense Minister, Mykhailo Fedorov, has announced his resignation. The 35-year-old had only been in office since January and had previously been a Deputy Prime Minister and the Minister for Digital Transformation. Correspondents say he had sought to transform the Ukrainian army in a more efficient force. But he had a few allies among the military top brass or in the Ukrainian parliament. A new report suggests global perceptions of China are now more favourable than those of the United States. The Pew Research Center asked tens of thousands of people in 36 countries to name their most important ally and which country posed the greatest threat. Stephen McDonnell has the details.
7: According to its report, global perceptions of the United States have continued to decline during Donald Trump's second term in office. At the same time, China has now surpassed America in terms of favorable views in most of these countries, with more people saying they have confidence in Xi Jinping to do the right thing than President Trump. In most of these countries, this has been a recent reversal, the report said. While the U.S. still scores better for freedom, the gap on this front has shrunk considerably. And in every country, the U.S. was seen as more likely to interfere in the domestic affairs of other nations than China was.
3: The U.S. Defense Secretary Pete Hegseth has announced that testosterone deficiency screening will be offered to soldiers who are 30 and older.

0: accuracy and objectivity. 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
1: E passuanan, aqui tem Michael Ferrier de Napa Auto Parts na Orange Grove Road em Colby e Napa Auto Parts na AT Ellis Road, Bandi Imigração na Mandrete, promê, vou subir Bresley, Prince Bernard. I tell you, no, you see the blue wave? It bring a lot of advertising, so I dia everybody in the soccer world, round mundo, sa de corção. Na St. Martin, we no have a team blue wave. Lo que sí los tengo, está Napa Blue Death. No, nadie ver como orejana. Blue Death is a liquid you must put in your car or truck, but only Sinanta diesel, like Audi diesel, Volkswagen diesel, Mercedes diesel, big truck diesel. Me recuerda bom? Nobody, nothing lugar iba St. Martin got better or cheaper Blue Death than Napa Auto Truck and Marine Pass Gallo. Manda turbo brother nang pa kumbra. Send your brother them to Napa St. Martin pa nang kumbra nos Blue Death and start a trend riba social media for St. Martin. Maybe rough mundo people now will know St. Martin tambe. Combo.
2: And now, the voice of St. Martin presents the local and national news. Welcome to the local report on the voice of St. Martin. I am D'Angelo Duzon-Saw. Minister with responsibility for Vromi, Patrice Gums Jr., announced on Wednesday morning, July 15th, that a meeting with representatives of Sun Resort is scheduled for next week as discussions continue following a recent court ruling concerning Mullet Bay Beach. The court decision confirmed that Mullet Bay Beach belongs to the public. However, the issue of beach vendors remains unresolved as the court ruled that their operations on the beach are illegal. In light of the ruling, Minister Gums said a meeting with Sun Resort representatives is being arranged to discuss the way forward. The meeting will also include the minister responsible for TIAT and is intended to facilitate dialogue between the parties and explore possible solutions moving ahead.
3: As stated last week, the court of first instance has confirmed that Mullet Bay Beach is public. I want to underscore that Sun Resorts NV maintains ownership of the land behind the beach. That has not changed, and that property has always been privately owned. As the beach isn't clearly defined, this presents a challenge for the vendors on Mullet Bay. The court has also ruled that they are not there lawfully. Next week, along with the Minister of TIAT, we're meeting with representatives of Sun Resorts to discuss the way forward, especially as it relates to the vendors. And what is critical for government is defining the boundaries of the beach and ensuring that ownership of the land does not obstruct the legal right of access to the beach. As this process continues, we promise to keep you, the public, informed.
2: Minister Gums further announced the opening of 6 vacancies within the Ministry of Romi.
3: There are currently 6 open vacancies within the ministry. The vacancies had an original deadline of today, July 15th, but will be extended until July 31st. The public is advised to visit the ministry and my ministerial Facebook page or the employment page of the government's website to find more information and apply. And of course, the vacancies are and will continue to be published in the newspaper.
2: Vromi Minister Patrice Gums Jr. The Collectivité of St. Martin celebrated Bastille Day and the annual Fête de Marigot on Tuesday, July 14th, with a day of official ceremonies and community festivities centered on the French Republic's principles of liberty, equality, and fraternity. Held along the Marigot waterfront, this year's celebration brought together elected officials, community organizations, uniformed services, and residents for a series of commemorative events. The day began with an ecumenical church service in Marigot, followed by a ceremonial parade featuring the territorial police, gendarmerie, military representatives, and other uniformed groups. A wreath-laying ceremony at the Collectivité Memorial Monument paid tribute to St. Martin's history and honored those who have played a role in the island's development. The celebrations continued at the Marigot waterfront, where officials addressed invited guests and members of the public gathered to mark the national holiday. In his remarks, President of the Collectivité, Louis Mussington, reflected on the challenges faced by the northern side of the island since

0: Biden's administration took office while reaffirming his commitment to public service. The challenges we have faced over the years have been numerous and at times extremely difficult. Yet through every obstacle, we have remained steadfast in our commitment to serve with integrity, responsibility, determination, and most of all, with an unwavering desire to improve the lives of the people of St. Martin, he told the gathering. He also highlighted some of the many achievements as well.
1: The challenges we have faced over the years have been numerous and at times extremely difficult. Yet, through every obstacle, we have remained steadfast in our commitment to serve with integrity, responsibility, determination, and above all, with an unwavering desire to improve the lives of the people of St. Martin. From the very beginning, we made promises for our population, not empty promises, but commitments backed by action. Today, I am proud to say that we have honored those commitments. Together, we have regularly resurfaced and improved roads throughout our territory, installed and upgraded public lighting across our districts, making our neighborhoods safer. We built two high schools, including one of the most modern, fully digital educational institutions in our region. We constructed the media library in Concordia, restoring an important center of learning and culture. Double scholarships of our students, investing in the future of our youth. Paid outstanding benefits owed to many of our dedicated public servants. Purchased the land that would allow us to build St. Martin's first senior citizen home. Ensuring dignity and quality care for our elders. Acquired the land for a future administrative building, improving the efficiency of public services. Developed two beautiful public parks where parents and children can spend quality time together in a safe and welcomed environment. These achievements were made possible through sound financial management, the dedication of our public servants, and a clear vision for the future of St. Martin. Yet, our work is far from finished. As we prepare for a second mandate, we remain committed to building a stronger and more prosperous St. Martin. We will construct new football stadiums and develop a modern cultural center in Sandy Ground that will showcase the incredible talent, heritage, and creativity of our people. We also recognize that too many families continue to live in unacceptable housing condition. This is a reality we cannot accept. So therefore, our objective is clear: to accelerate the construction of new housing developments so that every St. Martiner has access to safe, decent, and affordable housing.
0: Collectivité President Louis Mussington. The collectivité has also approved the sum of 38 million euros for the purchase of the Bubertuy property in French Quarter. We will have that information in a subsequent newscast. Meanwhile, during the ceremony, the collectivité of Saint-Martin recognized several individuals and groups for their outstanding contributions to the development and progress of Saint-Martin. Among those honored was Antoine Baker of Baker Suites Boutique Hotel, who was acknowledged for his remarkable achievements and positive impact on the community. Accepting the award, Mr. Baker credited much of his success to his wife, Venda Baker, whom he described as a key source of support throughout his journey. He also paid tribute to his two sons, Anastasio Stasio Baker and Rinaldo Baker, whom he proudly referred to as his heroes. But first, the spotlight turned to Antoine Baker himself as he was introduced by the master of ceremonies.
2: Born on August 28, 1915, Concordia, Mr. Baker is one of St. Martin's Britain's most respected entrepreneurs. A self-made and visionary businessman, he began working at a very young age before training as a fine furniture maker, which laid the foundation for his career. Starting with a small workshop in his brother's garage, he built a successful business and went on to mentor many young people from the island. He later expanded into real estate, founded Tropical and Tropicana Car Rental, as well as Diamond Laundry, and developed one of his most notable achievements, Baker Suites Hotel in Simpson Bay. His guiding philosophy, dream big, set your goals, and have the courage to seize opportunity. Mr. Antoine Baker remains a true inspiration through his lasting contribution to the island's economic development. Congratulations, Mr. Baker.
3: On behalf of my wife and I, we proudly accept such prestigious award. I can't stay here and say it's me alone. I said, without my wife, it would have never been possible. I always hear the old people say, behind every successful man takes a great woman. I could testify to that today. And if I go a little further, I'm extremely proud to say thank you to my two heroes, Anastasio and Rinaldo. After the hard work of myself and my wife, one day Anastasio called me. He said, "Pops," he said, "Mom," he said, "we will take it from here." And I wish to see all St. Martin families. Just follow me. We can make it if we try. Thank you, ladies and gentlemen.
0: Speaking there, honoree Antoine Baker. The Honorable Minister of Justice Natalie Tackling on Wednesday provided an update on several matters related to the ongoing operations of St. Martin's law enforcement agencies. During the media briefing, Minister Tackling addressed developments concerning the work of various departments under the Ministry of Justice, including the Customs Department and the St. Martin Police Force KPSM. The minister highlighted the efforts being made by law enforcement agencies to strengthen operations, improve coordination, and continue carrying out their responsibilities in maintaining public safety and security.
4: Our Customs Department also continues to demonstrate why vigilance at our borders remains so important. During a recent cargo inspection operation, Customs officers successfully intercepted firearms that had been concealed inside modified items, along with a significant quantity of suspected marijuana. Both were immediately seized and transferred to the appropriate investigative authorities. Operations like these rarely make the headlines until something is found, but they happen every day. They remind us that border security is one of our country's first lines of defense against illegal firearms, narcotics, and organized criminal activity. I want to commend our customs officers for their professionalism, vigilance, and continued dedication to protecting St. Martin. Our police force also continues to remain highly active across the island. Over the past 2 weeks alone, officers responded to serious incidents, including a shooting investigation, a death investigation, a robbery in which a suspect was quickly apprehended and the victim's stolen property was recovered, and the proactive operations that resulted in the arrest of 5 individuals and the seizure of a firearm before it could be potentially used in criminal activity. These actions demonstrate that our police force is not only responding to crimes after they occur, but also preventing crime before it happens through intelligence-led operations and proactive patrols. The police also continue to intensify traffic enforcement across the island, with a particular focus on motorcycles and scooters. More than 100 vehicles were inspected, numerous violations were identified, and several scooters were impounded for offenses including operating without helmets, licenses, insurance, inspections, road tax, and other legal requirements. Let me be very clear. These enforcement actions are not only about issuing fines. They are about saving lives. Far too many complaints continue to be received regarding reckless riding, excessive noise, speeding, and dangerous behavior on our roads. These operations will continue because everyone deserves to travel our roads safely. However, enforcement alone is only part of the solution. Whether you're driving a car, riding a scooter, or crossing the street, we all have a role to play in protecting one another. Let us choose responsibly over recklessness and work together to make our roads safer for everyone.
0: Justice Minister Natalie Tackling. From Oranjestad, a parliamentary meeting on Tuesday afternoon came to an unexpected halt just minutes before kickoff of the 2026 FIFA World Cup semifinal between Spain and France. Lawmakers had reconvened after the lunch break to continue discussions on the future of Aruba's refinery, with Minister of Finance, Economic Affairs and Primary Sector Geoffrey Waver scheduled to respond to questions from members of parliament. However, AVP MP Carlos Bermudez noted that several members were no longer present in the chamber. Parliament President Marlon Snake subsequently suspended the meeting until further notice, bringing the session to an abrupt end. The suspension occurred with approximately 10 minutes remaining before the highly anticipated World Cup match began. No official explanation was given for the absence of several MPs. However, the timing of the suspension quickly drew attention, prompting speculation that lawmakers were eager to watch the semifinal. The incident sparked amusement across social media, while others questioned whether football had, if only briefly, taken precedence over parliamentary business. You are listening to the local and national news. In more news, Dutch State Secretary Erik van der Berg is paying a working visit to the Leeward Islands of Aruba, Bonaire, and Curaçao until July 17th, with a program focused on strengthening cooperation within the Kingdom of the Netherlands, promoting local economic development, and advancing nature conservation initiatives. Gonzalo Qualis reports.
5: According to the information that has given out by the Ministry of Social Affairs of the Netherlands, the secretary is concerned about the social status at this point in time in all of the three islands. It is being mentioned that although we know that the economy is pretty good in all of the ABC islands, Aruba just announcing now more expansion in particularly high-class tourism. Aruba is already over 1 million tourists a year, and they're probably going to reach a couple of hundred thousand above that in the course of this present year. There is also a lot of construction, particularly for stayover of tourists. They have a couple of very important names of entities in the hotel business that will be opening up also their activities in Aruba. And the positive side of this is that they will be bringing in high-end tourists. And of course, both Curaçao and Bonaire has also a lot of interest in high-end tourists. That is the main reason that they are saying that any single tourist that has objection to pay, for instance, a $100 fee to get into the island, it's not the kind of tourists that you want to have here, because those who can afford that are the ones that are spending pretty much while they're in your country, be it the hotel itself, the stay, and so on, but also the fringe opportunities that they get to go out to the beaches, to shopping, to move around on the different parts of the island. All of these are entitled to, in the sense that if you have those tourists coming in who are pretty much on a budget, it's going to be more difficult to get the kind of income that you could expect from the tourist tax, for instance, that Curaçao is about to introduce. On the other hand, the Secretary of State also, Mr. van den Berg, expressed the importance to be aware of what is transpiring in Venezuela. We know as we know, was almost 3 weeks of the two terrible earthquakes that Venezuela had. And we haven't noticed yet an influx of Venezuelans coming in. Although we know that in the country itself, Rick, particularly the Caracas shoreline, which is litoral, area of La Guaira, Maiquetía, Macuto, and so on, is the area that has been hit foremost the hardest. And the Secretary of State wants to make sure that the Dutch Kingdom also is giving a hand to whatever kind of work and support that the Dutch Kingdom can give to Venezuela. And he's going to oversee also that particular situation. So in visiting Aruba, Bonaire, and Curaçao, hopefully the Secretary of State can come up to solutions, particularly for the social problems that are also taking place in the islands itself. This is Gonzalo Juarez, reporting for Radio PJD2, out of Willemstad, Curaçao.
0: In news coming from the other side of the Atlantic, every year, France holds a military parade to celebrate its national holiday and the anniversary of the storming of the Bastille Fortress during the French Revolution. But this year's July 14th parade was the largest ever. President Emmanuel Macron had rallied European allies behind Ukraine for his last Bastille Day parade in a large show of unity. Caroline Baum of France 24 has more.
6: French President Emmanuel Macron Tuesday for his final Bastille Day parade as president. It was an impressive show of French military power as Europe reckons with over 4 years of war in Ukraine. At his side, his guest of honor, Ukrainian President Volodymyr Zelensky, and the leaders of some 30 other countries. Many were already in town to support Kyiv against Moscow at Monday's Coalition of the Willing meeting. Macron has long pushed for European rearmament and autonomy in the face of a hostile Russia and an increasingly unreliable United States. In his address to the French armed forces on Monday, he reaffirmed the need for a powerful military.
7: The message we send to the world is this. Yes, peace is our goal. Yes, we cherish freedom and justice. And yes, we stand ready to fight to defend them, always, and at the cost of our blood, if necessary.
6: This year's parade was the largest ever, with nearly 6,700 troops, 98 aircraft, 31 helicopters, 315 vehicles, and 193 horses, all marching from Paris's Arc de Triomphe to the Place de la Concorde. Hundreds of soldiers from the Coalition of the Willing and Ukraine marched alongside French forces in the procession. This year's parade coincides with the 10-year anniversary of the 2016 terrorist attack in Nice, which killed 86 people and wounded more than 400. It also comes amid a blistering heat wave and forest fires throughout the country. Many traditional fireworks and parties had to be canceled. Even so, tens of thousands braved the heat in Paris to see the spectacle of military power.
0: France 24's Caroline Baum. From The Hague, people in the Netherlands believe inflation is much higher than official figures show, according to Statistics Netherlands CBS. While actual inflation has averaged around 3% in recent years, consumers estimate it at about 8%. The gap between perceived and measured inflation widely sharpened after the 2022 energy crisis. Although official inflation is gradually returning to pre-crisis levels, consumers' perception remains around twice as high as before the crisis. Inflation expectations have also increased again since 2023. More than half of consumers expected prices to rise further in April, though that figure fell to just under one-third in June. CBS says renewed concerns about future inflation may be linked to recent geopolitical tensions, including unrest in the Middle East. And finally, from the EU bloc, the European Union slammed threats against the International Criminal Court, ICC, on Tuesday after Washington vowed a sweeping campaign against the tribunal. Emma De Reiter of Euronews reports.
8: U.S. Secretary of State Marco Rubio has launched a sweeping campaign to undermine the International Criminal Court that could include further sanctions and other measures. In a video posted on X and a lengthy op-ed in the Wall Street Journal, Rubio vowed to dismantle the court, claiming it posed a threat to U.S. sovereignty. The State Department said in a statement that the campaign will systematically disable the ICC's ability to operate, target American servicemen or officials, or otherwise threaten American sovereignty. It marks a sharp escalation in ongoing U.S. efforts to isolate the Hague-based institution, on which the Trump administration had already imposed sanctions. The U.S. has previously targeted individual court officials it deemed a threat to U.S. interests, but the new campaign will pressure other nations to withdraw from the ICC. In its statement, the State Department said that nations that rely on U.S. military assistance will face increased scrutiny if they refuse to reject the court's authority. The ICC only has jurisdiction to investigate crimes committed in states that are party to the Rome Statute, the 2002 treaty that established the court. The court has never opened investigations into crimes committed on American soil, and the United States has not ratified the treaty.
0: Euronews' Emma DeReiter. And that is how we conclude this edition of The Local Report. I am D'Angelo Duzon-Saw on The Voice of St. Martin.
9: Epa, Suhanan, aqui tem Michael Ferrier de Napa Auto Parts na Orange Grove Road em Colby e Napa Auto Parts na AT Ellis Road, Bandi Imigração, na Mandrete, Promé, Bosubi, Bresley, Prince Bernard. I tell you, no, you see the blue wave? It bring a lot of advertising, so I win the everybody in the soccer world, round mundo, sa de Corsao. Na St. Martin, we no have a team blue wave. Lo que sí los tiene, está Napa Blue Death. No, nadie ver como orellana. Blue Death is a liquid you must put in your car or truck, but only Sinanta diesel, like Audi diesel, Volkswagen diesel, Mercedes diesel, big truck diesel. Pero recuerda bon, nobody, nothing lugar iba St. Martin got better or cheaper Blue Death than Napa Auto Truck and Marine Parts Gallo. Manda turbo brother lang pa kumbra. Send your brother them to Napa St. Martin pa nang kumbra nos Blue Death and start a trend riba social media for St. Martin. Maybe rock mundo people now will know St. Martin tambe. Combo.
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0: This is the Carib Update News Service. I'm Wendy Chateau reporting. Antigua says it's pushing for the best deal on third country nationals coming from the U.S., but acknowledges it cannot completely rebuff U.S. pressure. This is the big story we're tracking this hour for Wednesday, July 15, 2026. Details of this story and more straight ahead. Now for the details. Antigua's prime minister says his government cannot completely rebuff U.S. pressure for his country to take third country nationals, but that in the circumstances he's seeking to fight to get the best deal. He was speaking in the country's parliament on Tuesday during a debate on the issue.
1: We know that we cannot fight with the U.S. and succeed. But what we do know is that we can stand maturely and speak to our national interests, our sovereignty, and to get a good deal.
0: Brown says St. John's does not want any transfer agreement to be open-ended. It wants the ability to suspend the agreement in any instances where Antigua views that it threatens national security or sovereign interests.
1: We expect them to listen. We don't expect them to punish us for standing our ground on issues that could undermine our development.
0: Antigua's opposition leader, Jamal Pringle, was conspicuously absent from the debate. Meantime, Antigua's Foreign Affairs Minister, Shet Green, says his country has approached negotiations with the United States for the possible transfer of third country nationals in a responsible and constructive manner. He was contributing Tuesday to debate on a white paper in Parliament's lower house, setting out the parameters of the negotiations between St. John's and Washington.
2: We examined every proposal. We took legal advice. We consulted officials. We assessed the implications. And when we concluded that important parts of the proposal were not in Antigua Barbuda's best interest, we simply rejected them. Not publicly, for effect. Then some want sound bites. I hear one member of the opposition say, oh, where's the member of parliament, the foreign minister? He's quiet, he's silent. You don't negotiate with noises.
0: Guyana and Trinidad and Tobago have joined the American-sponsored Shield of the Americas grouping in condemning a challenge to the integrity of the electoral process in Colombia. A statement issued by the United States State Department said that the two CARICOM countries had joined the United States, Argentina, Bolivia, Chile, Costa Rica, Dominican Republic, Ecuador, El Salvador, Honduras, Panama, and Paraguay in condemning the action as part of the Shield of the Americas that was created by U.S. President Donald Trump. Initial results show that right-wing candidate Abelardo de la Esperilla narrowly won Colombia's presidential election, though some questions have remained about the vote. He appeared to have defeated left-wing Iván Cepeda, a close ally of the president Gustavo Petro. This is Newsbreak from the Carib Update News Service. In more news, Cuba's national power grid collapsed on Tuesday, the energy ministry said, marking the third major blackout in 9 days on the island of about 10 million people. The frequent outages come as a U.S.-imposed oil blockade has crippled the island's already aging energy infrastructure. U.S. President Donald Trump imposed an oil blockade on the Caribbean island after Washington deposed Venezuelan President Nicolas Maduro on January 3. Venezuela was Cuba's primary fuel supplier, and subsequent U.S. pressure also led Mexico to halt oil shipments to the island. In the capital, Havana, traffic lights were out and the hum of generators echoed through the streets. Many residents accustomed to blackouts expressed frustrations at their ever-increasing frequency and duration. Four Democratic members of U.S. Congress who traveled to Cuba on the weekend described the energy embargo imposed on the island by U.S. President Donald Trump as turning the island into a silent Gaza. The U.S. implemented the energy embargo in January after the capture of Venezuela's then-president Nicolas Maduro and threatened tariffs on other countries that sell fuel to the island. The measures have exacerbated a 5-year crisis caused by previous sanctions and failed domestic policies such as monetary unification. Representatives Mark Pocan of Wisconsin, Teresa Liga Fernandez of New Mexico, Maxine Dexter of Oregon, and Delia Catalina Ramirez of Illinois arrived Thursday for a visit that included meeting with President Miguel Diaz-Canel and lasted until Monday. This is the second trip by representatives in 3 months. Jamaican reggae singer Fanton Mosher has died, age 49, just 3 weeks before his 50th birthday. The Rastafarian firebrand is said to have passed away on Tuesday evening at the University Hospital of the West Indies in Kingston after suffering complications related to his heart. A close associate of Fanton said the entertainer's health deteriorated rapidly in the days before his death. Mosher made his recording debut in 1997 with When I Rise. Rasta Got Soul, arguably his most famous track, celebrating Rastafarian spirituality and cultural roots, which released in 2013. This has been another edition of Newsbreak from the Carib Update News Service, the Caribbean's newsroom. I'm Wendy Chateau reporting.

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0: to bring you the constant variety of sport, the thrill of victory, and the agony of defeat. The human drama of athletic competition.
1: We do now know the first team through to the World Cup final this Sunday. But if you haven't yet heard who was victorious from the France against Spain semi-final last night, then this commentary clip might give you a clue.
2: El buen arquero del Milan, a ver si tenemos el primer grito de las semifinales. Mira Luis de la Fuente, implora en las tribunas. Allá va, arranca por el área grande, Moyano Zabal. Ahí está, le pegó gol.
1: Sí, España. It was Spain who beat the pre-tournament favourites France last night to reach the World Cup final, and a Lafobal penalty, as you just heard, in the first half, and a Pedro Porro goal in the second gave them a 2-0 win in Dallas. Well, after the match, I spoke to the Spanish football journalist Guillaume Balague and asked him just how Spain had toppled the French.
3: Well, there is few things more wonderful in this world that a group of people, a nation, a team, all thinking the same way and aiming for the same goal and having a feeling that you're there not just to do your bit, but to help your teammate as well. That collective thinking that comes from decades of coaching that way, of selecting the players that can feed that mold, that is what's given the win today. So if you have an idea that has now proven to be successful for a long while, since 2008, and you stick to it, and you get somebody that may not be fashionable, like Luis de la Fuente in charge, who's got the right values about collectiveness and the right priorities in sport, all that is just the perfect cocktail. It doesn't mean you're going to win, but it means that it's going to be closer to winning more often that way.
1: Brief word on France. Didier Deschamps' side missing out on the chance to reach a third straight World Cup final. Deschamps now departing after the third place playoff this weekend. And we believe Zinedine Zidane coming in. Is that what you understand next?
3: Yeah, that's what's going to happen. He's been waiting for that opportunity. And perhaps it's the end of not just an era, a very, very successful era, by the way, but also perhaps the end of an idea. France, since 1998, had this formation at the back of four strong defenders, two strong midfielders, sweepers, really, with talent up front. So you protect them and give the ball to the talent. And perhaps that doesn't now take them to the next level. In the Euros, they weren't in the final. In this World Cup, they just fell in the semi-finals. And they've got really talented players. So maybe the idea would be to actually control the games a little bit more, put more talent on the pitch, put players that can keep the ball in tight spaces and create something, and also understand the game in such a way that can change the dynamic of it. That didn't happen today, but Zidane, who was one of those players that allowed France to get to another level through the quality of his feet, could take France to a different place, and they certainly have enough talent to actually do that.
1: Who do you think Spain would prefer to face in the final on Sunday, Argentina or England?
3: Okay, there is no fear, right? In that side, there is no fear, and I don't identify with that, because I've seen Spain so far and we've been knocked out before, and fear is part of my DNA personally. But these players have got no fear, so they don't really care one or the other. But there's a lot of those players that have admired Leo Messi, by far just the most influential player they had in their lifetimes. A lot of them are Barcelona players, so they would like Argentina. But as a game, I think it would be tighter, more difficult to win if it was England. And we'll confirm England, if they went into the final, with Spain, add Argentina and France as well, as the top sides in the world. So me personally, I wish it was England, Spain, because I wouldn't feel like I lose if at the end of that game. Just it'd be a win-win for me.
1: Well, that is Guillaume Balague in Dallas last night, reflecting on Spain's victory over France. And briefly, in cricket, England's men struggled to recover from a dramatic early collapse yesterday as India cruised to a 6-wicket victory in the first one-day international at Edgbaston, meaning India go 1-0 up in the 3-match series.

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1: It is with deep sadness and humble acceptance of God's will that we announce the passing of our beloved, Stephen A. Gitteromaxo, a.k.a. SAG-1 or Crazy Air. Sunrise, August 30th, 1969. Sunset, July 12th, 2026. He will be lovingly missed and remembered by his mother, Mary Philomena Gitteromaxo, sisters Susanna A. Gitteromaxo and Serena A. Gitteromaxo, beloved canines Zara and Cookie. A special thank you to his close friends who supported and comforted him to the very end. The farewell service for Stephen A. Gitteromaxo, a.k.a. SAG-1 or Crazy Air, will be held on Friday, July 17th, 2026, at the Royal Funeral Home and Crematorium. 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May his soul rest in eternal peace.
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2: Beaches and our shorelines are our most treasured possessions. 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

St. Martin is a beautiful St. Martin. Take pride in your home, surroundings, and neighborhood by properly disposing of garbage and refraining from throwing trash out of your cars. Let's do the right thing and keep St. Martin clean. This message has been brought to you by the St. Martin Pride Foundation and the Voice of St. Martin Radio Network.

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Greetings, radio listeners, in the precious, wonderful, glorious name of our Lord and Savior, Jesus Christ, and our soon coming King. I am Pastor George Ishmael, and you are listening to the Truth and Life Ministries broadcast. The message will be

all over town. My gosh. 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

If you are traveling abroad, your health insurance doesn't cover expenses for a general practitioner or pharmacy, return trip in case of illness, or repatriation of mortal remains. 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

so nice to me. It's the start of a new day. And there's no place in this world that I'd rather be than right here with midnight.